0: leading the way for a new generation of space explorers.
1: That's really what they are when you think of it, fearless explorers.
0: Trump also signed an executive order creating a U.S. Space Academy modeled after other military service academies.
1: It'll serve both the United States Space Force as well as NASA and the civilian spaceflight industry, and it'll attract, train, and graduate the very best of our nation.
0: Trump says he has not yet decided where the academy will be, and he didn't lay out a timeline for when it will open. For NPR News, I'm Michael Atkison in Houston.
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6: 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I'm KPCW's Connor Thomas with your local news on The Local View. A lone resident is taking Park City to court over lift upgrades at Park City Mountain. Prospector resident Alan Theus filed the petition in Summit County's 3rd District Court this afternoon. It's the second time that Park City Mountain's planned upgrades to Silver Lode Express and the Eagle Lift have landed in state court. The petition asks Judge Patricia Kundig to overturn Park City's decision to approve the upgrades, or at least to send it back to the city's planning commission for further review. The improvements would expand Silver Lode from a 6-passenger detachable lift to an 8-pack. The 30-year-old Eagle and the Eaglet chairlifts would be replaced with a single 6-passenger lift with a mid-mountain station. Theus was one of 6 Summit County residents who appealed the Planning Commission's approval in June. Park City's administrative hearing officer, Tim Pack, denied their appeal a month later. At issue in Theus's renewed appeal is Park City Mountain's comfortable carrying capacity, an internal calculation of how many skiers and riders a mountain can manage. Opponents of the upgrades have asked the resort to publish its CCC because they perceive the hill to be overcrowded with skiers and riders. Theus himself says in Friday's court petition that he was, quote, involved in a ski collision that required extensive hospitalization and surgery. His petition reasserts that the Planning Commission and the appeals officer ignored the potentially harmful impacts of expanding the capacity of Silver Lode and Eagle. It says more skiers headed uphill will create crowds and safety issues downhill. The type of permit that Park City gave to Park City Mountain requires the city to consider and mitigate any, quote, reasonably anticipated detrimental effects. The petition says the city did not do that and therefore acted illegally. When Theus and other residents first appealed the plans this summer, Park City Mountain COO Deidre Walsh called the planning process rigorous and transparent. The resort has maintained that expanding the lifts will improve the skiing experience. Both Theus and the city declined to comment today. Park City Mountain was unable to comment in time, and neither it nor parent company, Vail Resorts, are named as defendants in court. Park City Municipal and Vail Resorts Epic Promise Employee Foundation are financial supporters of KPCW. In other news, Park City's 3rd annual 9/11 National Day of Service is seeking 1,200 volunteers for a community-wide day of giving back. Serve Park City's annual Day of Service is September 19th and features 44 projects, most with local nonprofits. Organizer Karen Marriott saying that some projects require physical labor, like revamping historic mining structures or building new sheds.
7: We have like a new group, Wasteless, that is building a community fridge shelter building, and they need some people.
6: The Salt Lake-based nonprofit's protective shed-like structure will be built near Miners Hospital at City Park. Marriott says there are volunteer opportunities for families as well.
7: You know, Summit Community Gardens is great. They're weeding, they're mulching, but those are just kind of fun. And Swanner Nature Preserve, they will go around and pick up trash. They're looking for like 50 volunteers.
6: And finally, Mountain Kind Technical College has opened its first Wasatch Back location. KPCW's Christine Weller reports the Heber campus has made automotive, healthcare, and other trade certifications more easily attainable.
5: Judy Telfer started the first Mountainland Technical College, or MTech, dental assistant program in the Wasatch Back in 1991. With no dedicated building, she said the program had to get creative when looking for classroom space. The mechanic room was at an old hospital in Heber. Telfer's dental assistant students bounced around Wasatch High School. At a ribbon cutting for the college's new Heber City campus Friday, Telfer said people across the Wasatch Back now have better access to technical education.
8: This is beyond what we could have imagined, that here we are in the heart of Heber Valley in this new, beautiful building with all the latest equipment.
5: For Wasatch High seniors Presley Piper and Paisley Post, the new campus makes their goal of becoming medical assistants much easier. Piper said she originally didn't take an MTech course because getting to other campuses was difficult. With the new building just a 5-minute drive from Wasatch, that barrier has been removed.
9: It's been really fun. We kind of like use each other as patients, and so we've gotten like stethoscopes and blood pressure cuffs, so we just get to use those a lot.
5: For Deer Creek High School students, the commute is even shorter. It's a 2-minute walk. Park City, South Summit, and North Summit school districts can also more easily bus students to the campus. Christine Weller, KPCW News.
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12: 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It's The Local View, the end of The Local View right here. My name is Mitchell Elliott, and thank you for coming along with us on this musical journey we've had. We've been playing fresh tracks and checking in down at Library Field, where the activation for Park City Song Summit has been happening. Lots of free music, lots of fun. We'll check in with the crew one more time before we head out for the evening. Looking over at the weather right now, currently 74 degrees in Park City, 74 degrees in the Heber Valley. Look at us matching. That's kind of nice. Dropping down to the low 50s for both areas, and maybe some showers as well. We're going to be seeing some showers throughout the weekend here. High of 72 tomorrow for Park City and a high of 80 for the Heber Valley. So cooling off a little bit along with those showers. So hopefully the showers are not going to be too many thunderstorms. We'll keep an eye on that as well. And hopefully all things will be nice and peachy this weekend. Looking over at traffic right now, I'm not seeing too much, although I did just see a little incident pop up here. I do see one here. There is a crash on I-80 eastbound over past, headed towards Colville area. That direction, the left shoulder is blocked at milepost 149, so just keeping an eye on that. Otherwise, even Kimball is looking like it's moving pretty smoothly from what I can see on the cameras here, which is a good sign with all that traffic and construction as well. All right, it's time for a fresh track here, the last fresh track of the day before we have football, which is going to be very exciting later today. And I'll have Christy Dillaway take it away from here.
13: 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It's Christy Dillaway, Fresh Tracks music curator here at KPCW. I get to bring you new music on Fridays every hour, top of the hour. New tracks, new artists, new things to enhance your playlist. This hour, I want to introduce to you this one from Surfer Girl with Dylan Catrone. The song is Easy Tiger. The band Surfer Girl was incepted in Wayland, Massachusetts, and then reloaded in LA, California. They're described as an American indie pop and reggae fusion band. You may not think of Surfer Girls as being from Massachusetts, but give those girls some credit. That water is cold. This is new from Surfer Girl and Dylan Catrone. This is Easy Tiger, your fresh track this hour.

0: Surfer Girl and Dylan Catrone right there on the track with Easy Tiger right here on KPCW, our final fresh track of the day. If you like that one or any of the other fresh tracks you heard, you can head over to our website, kpcw.org, and you can find all of the tracks right there for you. All right, we're going to send it over to Library Field one more time for the last hit of the local view. It's so sad. Claire, take it away.
1: It is sad, Mitch. We don't want to say goodbye to all you listeners out there, but we do hope you'll come down and party with us here now.
2: Yes.
1: Because we're going to dance a little. Library Field is just a blast right now. We've got so many people that are coming through now. It's beautiful outside at this time. That temperature is absolutely perfect, and the music is just ringing into the air from the stage here at Park City's Library Field. And you know, I love this event because of what it represents for young artists.
2: Yes.
1: And we play a lot of local artists and emerging artists, and you guys have a lot of artists on Community Campfire. We'll play artists on the Local View, and obviously, our station is a big proponent of live music and what music does for a community. And so it's really cool to see all these up-and-coming musicians just sing their hearts out, play their hearts out, and have a really good time doing it. So I hope you guys come out and see us tomorrow. Maybe you'll see me and John out here having fun. Are you going to come out?
2: Yeah, I mean, we're going to be dancing to Sunstroke Serenaders, who are playing in the background right there until 7 o'clock tonight, if you do make it down to Library Field tonight. And then tomorrow all day.
1: 11 to 7 tomorrow, and they also have some labs, which they're famous for. It gets you into a conversation with some of these musicians and ones that have already made a name for themselves, and we can all learn from them. And some of their Summit Lab schedule includes A Working Man's Dead.
2: Yep, songs and stories, improvisation inspired by the music of Bobby Weir.
1: Oh, Bobby Weir. Oh, yeah. Hats off to Bobby. Well,
2: that's at 11:45, and then at 11:30, the Creative Thread, connecting sound, sport, film, and story with Jim James, Chris Benchler, and Ross James. And then Mountains of the Moon film screening at 1:30, all here at Library Field. The labs are ticketed events, but what is free is all of these activations. You'll see some artists, you'll see some great food, music, and completely open and free for the family to come out here and enjoy.
1: Absolutely. So,
2: and bands all day.
1: Everyone has the best August 28th, 2026, because John, it's the only one we get. So let's make it a great one, and let's make it a musical one. Mitch, back to you. We'll see you back here on Monday.
0: Thank you, guys. Well said, Claire. Well said. It is the only one we get. Be right back after this.
3: What's up with the construction on 224? It's for High Valley Transit's new bus rapid transit line called the Bob, with its own dedicated lane that will be finished by 2028. The Bob means less traffic for everyone between Kimball and Old Town Park City. High Valley Transit is a proud supporter of KPCW.
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0: 619 here at the KPCW studios. That's going to be doing it for the local view today. We have Marketplace with Kai Rizdahl coming up next, and then we have the Park City Miners football game, their first home game of the season. They're coming home, just not to Park City. Tonight, the Miners take on the Morgan Trojans in their first home game of the season. While Dozier Field is under construction, Park City is making its temporary home at South Summit High School in Camas, and KPCW will be there for every snap. You can join the voices of the Park City Miners, Pete Gilwald and Matt Strader, for live play-by-play tonight starting at 7 p.m. Park City versus Morgan from the Miners' temporary home field at South Summit High School in Camas. Tonight, again, Friday, 7 p.m. on KPCW 91.7 FM and at kpcw.org if you would like to stream that. And then, of course, Bill will be on the call as well during halftime, making sure that things are going smooth. So shout out to Bill for being here late at the studio to make sure this football game happens. Go Miners! And I figured this would be an apt song to close out the Local View today. How about some Thin Lizzy? The boys are back in town.

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0: All this week, we've been bringing you stories from small businesses along Route 66 in honor of the historic highway's centennial. Travelers far and wide have been driving down the 2,500 miles of open road to see America from the rearview mirror, and maybe even stop for an attraction or two.
1: My name is Mary Beth Babcock, and I am the owner of Buck Adams Cosmic Curios, which is 695 miles from the beginning of Route 66 in Tulsa, Oklahoma. So I got into retail, and I, you know, as you get older, I feel like it hit this moment when my parents, they'd always go to antique shops, and I remember kind of drifting off by myself, and I saw this giant golden antique cash register, and it literally lured me in. And from that moment, I was mesmerized. So I went to OSU and got a degree in retail merchandising, and I started a shop downtown Tulsa on the old alignment of Route 66, and the building sold, rent went up, so forced me to make a change. And I said, I want to do retail, but something small. And 30 minutes later, this 1950s Pemco gas station got posted on Facebook on Route 66, and it was immediate. Owning a shop on historic Route 66 means to me that you have got to get a roadside attraction. That's part of the fun, part of the lure. And so right off the bat, I needed a mascot. So I thought, oh my gosh, a space cowboy would be perfect. I was introduced to Mark Klein of Enchanted Castle Studio, who builds these giants, these historic giants that were originally made in the 60s. I gave him a picture of Buck Adams, space cowboy. He sketched him out, and now we have a giant. At the end of the day with my giants, say at the end of the day, around $50,000. I sold commemorative bricks. I sold statues, like these super cool custom-made statues. This was all, I'm going to figure this out. Once Buck Adam went up, 21-foot-tall space cowboy, it was really exciting. The neighbors saw. I've seen so much change in the neighborhood. There was a business next door to me that was a full-on transmission shop. He ended up selling the building to an investor, and there's four gift shops now in that space. The fun, seeing the people come up and taking pictures with him, knowing that they're making memories. Like, I remember as a child seeing this giant pink elephant water fountain that stuck in my brain forever. So I'm like, I know how that impacted me, and I hope things like this impact other people and make people smile, stop, be friendly to each other, and also sell some souvenirs while we're at it.
0: That's Mary Beth Babcock, owner of Buck Adams, the shop, and Buck Adams, the 21-foot fiberglass giant in Tulsa, Oklahoma. Back in April, our reporter David Brancaccio traveled Route 66 to see how the economy has changed in the last 100 years. You can find those stories and our coverage from this week at marketplace.org.
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0: Too much Fed talk today, so there's no time for a final note. So, on to credits. Our theme music was composed by BJ Lederman. Marketplace's executive producer is Nancy Fargali. Joanne Griffith is the chief content officer. Neil Scarborough is the vice president and general manager. And I'm Kristen Schwab. Have a great weekend. We'll be back here on Monday. This is APM.
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4: 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Tonight, it's feeling like we're a little bit on a crazy train as the Miners are playing their first home game of the season in Camas. That's right. They're awaiting reservations on Dozier Field to be completed, so we'll be bringing you all the exciting action from South Summit High School this evening as the Miners take on the Morgan Trojans. Standing by with all the action, ready on the call, are Pete Gilwald and Matt Strader. Gentlemen, take it away.
5: Well, hey, we're almost done with an anthem, so just hang in there. We're almost there.

0: That high note just about kills me.
1: That was awesome.
0: That one hurt.
1: That was a good one. Nice rendition by Park City High School student. That was great.
0: Vocalist.
1: Yeah, vocalist. She was awesome.
0: So welcome to Dozier Field 2A as we await 2.0 coming up. On the, I think we're slated for the 11th of September. So we're out here in beautiful Camas, Utah, by a short 15-minute drive from Park City, looking at the mountains and the trees and looking at a nice field of artificial turf. The captains are now walking out onto the field for the coin toss. So it's going to be a little interesting tonight, given that, you know, we're the host team on somebody else's turf.
1: Yeah, it's great so far. There's a great turnout. A lot of Park City supporters are here. A good student section, cheerleaders. The band is here, so we're going to have a good. It's like a home game here. We're on the west side. And we've played. Park City's played at this field multiple times, so it shouldn't be anything different. It's an artificial turf field. It's 100 yards. It's the same width, same length. So, you know, it shouldn't be any different for them.
0: Yeah, Jamie Sheets and I were reminiscing about some of the previous games we've had here, where, well, there was the one game where it was raining, pouring down, and the coach from South Summit went running onto the field during a point after it.
1: I remember that, yep.
0: No flag was thrown. I mean, and then, yeah, we've had a few runs. My favorite memory out here was when there was the battle between South Summit and Park City, and they parked all the farm equipment down here in the end zone and played country music during warm-ups. And just that, yeah, everybody was wearing bib overalls.
1: Right.
0: It was awesome.
1: Well, and it's a beautiful night, Pete. We did have a good thunderstorm that came through here about 5:30, but it's cleared out now. There's a little bit of a breeze, but it's a beautiful, perfect night. Like I said, it's a good crowd, and it should be a good game. Morgan comes in here 1-1. You know, they're the defending 3A state champs. They're ranked number one in 3A right now in max preps. You know, they've got a quarterback who throws the ball a lot. He's a lot like our quarterback, Josh Hofer. He runs the ball a lot. He scrambles. He's athletic, and he'll put the ball in the air as well, just like Hofer. So, once again, the Miners will be without star running back and linebacker Ethan Cunningham. He's still nursing a hip injury. Hopefully we'll get him back soon. But, you know, I was talking to Coach Cunningham, Coach G, earlier today, and he's really happy, Pete, with the way that the guys performed last week against Ridgeline. You know, that game was, as we talked about it, was a seven-point game, middle of the fourth quarter, and then it just got away from them. But he was really pleased with how they performed, and, you know, they keep getting better and learning every game. So,
0: well, that's what you wanted to see, and we certainly came away impressed last week with how well they played, and it wasn't until the middle of the fourth quarter when they were just worn down by the size of the Ridgeline line. So
1: yeah, and I did talk to Coach G. Told me about we talked about that, those last two drives, and how they got worn down, and he also mentioned that was part of it. But then you know, their guys missed a few key technique things and a few calls, but like overall, he was really happy with the way that the team played last week.
0: All right, so the Miners are going to receive the opening kickoff. They're in their black pants, black jersey, black helmets. Morgan comes in with white pants, white jerseys, and green helmets. And so we'll be going from the north end of the field to the south end of the field. And here we go. The ball is up in the air. It's a long kick. It's going to go. It bounces off the upright. The crossbar, so it's going to be an automatic touchback for the special teams of Morgan, and Park City will take over first and 10 at their own 20-yard line.
1: All right, here we go. Let's see if Hofer can manage this offense and get this thing going right from the start. You know, I was also talking to the coaches this morning, and Hofer's it right now. If he goes down or if something happens to him, they don't have a backup quarterback. Their sophomore backup quarterback is in concussion protocol, so Hofer's going to have to be smart and do a good job.
0: Well, the first thing he did was he handed off the ball to McCurdy, who picked up 6 yards going over the left side of the offensive line. So that's one way you stay healthy.
1: Absolutely, yeah, just handing the ball off. And we also talked, you know, Pete, you know, last week, how many times Josh Hofer threw the ball. And it was, he ended up throwing for 200 yards, and he threw about 35 passes for 200 yards. And we were saying the over-under was about 35-40, so we were right there.
0: So Hofer again under center. Hands off to McCurdy again. Going to fall forward to about the 28-yard line. It's going to be about 2 yards short of the first down. Hofer just straight handoff, nothing fancy. Just running over that center and right guard on the offensive line. Morgan doing a nice job of holding the line. So third down and two with, where's the clock? 11:15 to go here in the first quarter from South Summit High. Hofer back in the pistol. McCurdy back there with him. Hofer looking to throw. Going to get flushed. He's going to throw it. He's got a completion. Out to the 41-yard line. That's number 10. Is that Hamish?
1: Yeah, it 16. Looks like number 10.
2: Hofer's pass is complete.
1: Who is that? No, 18. Sorry. It is to Rowan Grinnell. To Grinnell. So it was a great job by Grinnell finding the open spot. Hofer scrambling a little bit, and Grinnell had a great catch there because he got slammed by three Morgan players right when he caught that ball. So great job. They picked up the first.
0: So Hofer goes back under center. McCurdy, the lone tailback. 1 minute, Price goes in motion. Price has got the ball. He's going around the far end. He's over the 45, falling down toward the 50. Almost has. He'll be just a bit shy of a first down as he gets right to the 50-yard line. Going to bring up second down and one. Beautiful play.
1: Beautiful play. Great blocking out front of him, and Price did a great job. And Price is coming off limping a little bit. Actually, he's holding his arm, his wrist. Looks like maybe he just got a helmet to the wrist. He's a tough kid. Hopefully, he'll be back. But great blocking. Great 9 yards pick up on first down, Pete.
0: Well, I think that's the first time we've actually seen them hand off to the man in motion.
1: Right.
0: And so maybe that's a new wrinkle they brought in for this game. Hand off to McCurdy. He's got a first down. Gets into Trojan territory, down to the 47-yard line. Back-to-back first downs for the Miners.
1: Back-to-back first downs. The momentum is on the offense right now. This reminds me similar to what the Ridgeline did last week against the Miners. Just a methodical, just handoffs, good blocking up front. Miners picking up chunk yards on first down, making the second and third down plays a little bit more easy, a little bit easier to manage. More easy.
0: Never mind. Hofer under center again, handoff to McCurdy, trying to find some room. He's going to get tackled for about a yard loss. Just couldn't bounce it out outside fast enough.
1: Yeah, he tried to. That was Brogan Price, number zero on the run. He just tried to bounce it to the outside, number 44 for Morgan, their linebacker. That's Kale Eggington, and great job for him picking up that play by the feet, shoestring tackle.
0: Well, it's good to see Price was back out there as he was holding his hand coming off the field prior. Hofer hands off to number 11 this time. He bounces it outside. He's going to fall forward to about the 45-yard line. It's going to bring up a third down and about seven.
1: Yeah, that was Brooks Navarro, number 11. So the Miners are spreading the wealth a little bit. That's three running backs carrying the ball between Brogan Price, Navarro, and Reed McCurdy. So this is going to bring up a little bit longer third down that the Miners want, a third and about eight.
3: It's nice not to have to drive 2 hours.
0: So you got you got three wide receivers coming into the huddle. Simmons comes back out. Here comes number 4 is coming off the field rapidly. So, again, third down, and we'll call it 7.5. We'll split my 7 and your 8. Three receivers stacked over on the far side. Price with the handoff on the sweep, trying to come through. Falls. There's a flag on the play.
1: Yeah, they blew it dead. The play did not happen. It was a late whistle. I didn't see a flag on the play, but it looks like it's going to be.
0: It did happen. It just doesn't count.
1: It just doesn't count. Well, yeah. Then they blew it dead before he got tackled. So it is going to be a false start against the Miners. Going to march them back another 5 yards.
0: So that puts the ball back at the 50-yard line. So it'll be third down and 14 for the Miners.
1: So this will be interesting to see, Pete, if this will be four down territory, if they can pick up some chunk yards here. I would imagine they maybe go for it unless they don't pick up any yards. But third and about 13 for the Miners, ball on the 50-yard line.
0: Well, Hofer was over here on the sideline talking to the ref, and they're shuttling players off and on. And Simmons strolled on, and Price came out. And so Hofer, again, back to throw from the pistol. Scrambles out of the pocket. He's looking to run. He's going to get hit as he hits the 42-yard line, and everybody goes
1: there. Goes the sideline TV down.
0: Yeah.
1: Hofer did a great job. He got hit right as he was trying to get out of bounds.
0: And the TV lives.
1: And the TV is it's not cracked. So yes, right. That's the TV on the sideline that the Miners use in between possessions to go over.
0: Yeah, no,
1: it's broken.
0: It's broken.
1: It's definitely broken. Yeah, that was that's a big TV. That's a big. Anyway, so he picks up about 7 yards, so it's going to bring up fourth and about six here, Pete.
0: All right, Hofer goes back under center. We got three wide receivers, two near side, one on the far side. One lone tailback fakes the pitch. Look at the hold. There's a big hold in the middle. He's throwing it down the field. It's almost intercepted, but it's going to be incomplete at the 11-yard line. Could have been a holding penalty on the offensive line, but refs didn't call it, so it's going to be a turnover on down.
1: Turnover, yeah, and he had him wide open right if he throws that ball initially, but he waited a little bit, and then he underthrew the receiver. Price did a great job coming back for that, almost making an exceptional reception there, but Morgan defender was right there to knock the ball down, so Morgan will take over on the turnover of downs on their own 43-yard line.
0: So they come out with four wide receivers split on either side, hand off to the tailback. He bounces forward, running, pinballing through, still on his feet, into Park City territory. Picked up seven and another six, and that's 13 yards on the carry. He marked him down at the 45-yard line.
1: Yeah, that's our big fullback, number 34 for Morgan. That's William Pace.
0: He gets the handoff again. This time he gets hit at the line of scrimmage. No gain. Gang tackle there. 14, number 10, Hamish. Was in there, and along with number seven.
1: Number seven, that's Caleb Ingersoll.
0: So active pursuit. So second and ten. Again, four wide receivers. Quarterback back in the pistol. Looking to throw. He's going to throw to the far side. As a receiver drops the ball.
1: Right off his fingertips.
0: Right where you don't want to catch it, on your fingertips.
1: Right on the fingertips. He was wide open for a sec. Safety was coming over a little bit late on that, but the quarterback did a great job putting that ball right where he needed to, just off the fingertips of the receiver. That should have been a catch. So
0: third and ten. Quarterback back already in a pistol. No huddle by the Trojans. Quarterback looking to throw. Got flushed out of the pocket. There's a flag on the play.
1: It's going to come back. That's going to be a hold. So he picks up the first down on the scramble play, but there's a flag right where holding is, and it's going to be a hold against Morgan. It's going to come back.
0: So that's a 2-yard loss on the play itself, because that's where the flag is, and then they'll mark off a couple more yards from there.
1: So it's still going to be third down. Now it's going to be third and about 20. Yeah, third and 20, exactly.
0: Spot it back at the 45-yard line. So, again, big play.
1: Now big play, yeah.
0: You get a holding penalty because you put on a good pass rush.
1: Right.
0: And so somebody gets desperate to make a play. The quarterback was scrambling around. Nobody really knew where he was. So here we go, third down and 20. Quarterback back to throw again. Going deep down the sideline. Kind of throws it up there. It's caught. At the 27,
1: they're going to give him a reception.
0: Line,
1: yep,
0: 28-yard line. That's enough for a first down. That was a great throw and even a better catch.
1: Yeah, it's about a 25-yard reception. He just threw it up into double coverage, and the Morgan receiver just outjumped the coverage of the Miners. Came down with the ball.
0: So here we go. First 10, handoff to the fullback. He gets stuffed after about a yard, maybe one yard, maybe 2 yard gain. 7:19 to go on the portable scoreboard with, again, no score here early in the first quarter. Morgan comes to the line quickly, second down and eight. Quarterback back in the pistol, three receivers on the near side. He's scrambling out, going to throw it. Is it intercepted?
1: Almost intercepted.
0: But it's caught.
1: But it's caught by Morgan, number 17, almost intercepted by number 22 for the Miners. He was right there, just went through his hands. That's Easton Jones.
0: So there's a flag on the play.
2: There was a penalty flag in the backfield.
0: So we'll see.
1: Looks like it's going to be roughing the passer penalty against the Miners. So they will they'll assess that at the end of the play. So that's a big, big penalty for the Miners. It's going to move them inside the 10. Yeah.
2: 7 yard line. First down. And goal to goal.
1: We'll just listen to Scott tell us where to go. That a boy, Chester.
0: Why don't you and I just go get a burger somewhere? Let Chester call the game. So it's first and goal from the 8-yard line for Morgan. Morgan looking to throw inside. Beautiful That was just
1: wide open. Yeah,
0: that was so set up. That was just incredible.
1: Yeah, wide receiver slant from the outside. Nobody picked him up. Blown coverage for the Miners. Somebody was supposed to cover him, but nobody did. Easy touchdown for Morgan.
0: I mean, because from our view of the play,
1: yeah, it was weird. Right on that.
0: There was nobody in the throwing lane. You know, he could have driven a bus through that hole.
1: And he had plenty of time. Great arm. Put it right where he needed to. So Morgan takes over after the Miners turn the ball over on downs. And for their first possession, Morgan drives all the way down. 7-yard touchdown, pitch and catch, extra point pending.
0: Calling for the pitch, the low snap, kick is up. Kick is good, so the point after is good. So that makes the score with 6:53 to go here in the first quarter. 0-7. You know, again, Morgan got the big play on their fourth down, got great field position to start. We had them deep on 3rd and 20. They convert for the first down.
1: Yeah, that was the play, the 3rd and 20 play where they picked up 25 yards on a pass play was the difference in that one. So the Miners are going to have to make some adjustments. But you know what, I like they came out and they picked up 2 or 3 first downs on their first drive, had some momentum. Just had a couple penalties that backed them up, but we'll see what they can do their second offensive possession coming up.
0: So, like I said, it's a beautiful night here in the Camas Valley. You know, leaves haven't started turning, but I did see my first aspen today that's starting to turn.
1: Yeah, I'm starting to see them around town, too, so that means the fall is in the air.
0: Yes, sir. So here we go. Ball's teed up at the 40-yard line. Music's cranking. Cheerleaders are dancing. We got to get some O. So back deep is Brogan Price. It looks like he might be the return guy. It's going to go into the end zone. So even though it's caught, it's still an automatic touchback.
2: Miners will start 1st and 10.
1: All right, the Miners are going to start our 1st and 10 here on the 20-yard line, their second offensive possession.
0: We're going to have to give Scott.
1: Scott's going to be doing the game with you next week, so let's just get used to it.
0: I can turn him down on my mic. I can't turn him down out there. So here we go, 1st and 10. Hofer again is going to be under center. McCurdy is the lone tailback. Hand off to McCurdy. He's going to get maybe a yard on the play. As you said, like, before the game started, you talked about the fact that you thought Morgan was going to have a pretty decent defense.
1: Mm-hmm. Yep. Yeah, just looking back at last year's team and the two games that they played already this year, you know, they played pretty good defense. Last week they shut out Skyview 47-0, and we lost to Skyview the opening game of the season in overtime.
0: Right. 2nd and 9. Hofer rolling out to the far side. He hit Hamish. I think that was Hamish.
1: Yep, that was Hamish, just released from his tight end position, had him wide open, just dropped the ball. And he would have probably had the first down. He had an open lane there if he catches that, but just off the fingertips and just dropped it. I think he tried to turn and run before he had full possession of the ball, it looks like. So that's going to bring up 3rd and 9 for the Miners.
0: Yep, with 6:17 to go here in the first quarter, Miners now trailing 0-7. Hofer goes under center. Again, McCurdy, the lone tailback. 4 wide receivers. McCurdy bails out of the backfield. It's a pick, quick throw. He was trying to hit Simmons. It's going to be incomplete as he just threw it low, and Simmons unable to come up with it.
1: Yeah, and that ball was well defended. Did not fool the Morgan defense. Number one there for Morgan was their cornerback. Kind of blew up that play. Hofer just had to throw it down into the ground. And
0: have a timeout on the field.
2: Morgan, number one, nope. Richard Neuenschwander.
1: So yeah, the Miners are going to be punting from their 21-yard line.
0: Well, the punter is standing back at his own 10-yard line, and so the Morgan return guys are standing around the 36, 37. No real wind to speak of that I can see. It's kind of hard to poke around the corner, see what's going on. But the kick is up. The high, going to have some hang time. Didn't call for the fair catch, but he gets tackled immediately by number 21 for the Miners. That's Jake Metzger.
1: That was a great punt. Nice tight spiral punt there by number 9. That's Tyler Curran doing the punting tonight. So great job there by Tyler to flip the field a little bit. So the Miners will start defense here. Morgan will take over on their 47-yard line. First to 10
4: from their own. But again, they still get great field position to start with. So we'll see if the Miners defense can figure out a way to slow down the quarterback and the tailback. Man in motion gets the ball, number three. He falls forward after about a 5, maybe 6-yard gain inside of Park City territory down to the Miners 48-yard line. So gain of 5.
1: Yeah, Morgan likes their first possession. They're just coming out, no huddle, getting the play from the sideline, coming out quick here. So the Miners are going to have to be on their toes here.
4: So second down and 5. Quarterback back to throw. It's going to hit a quick down the sideline. He loves that number. That's number 0 for Morgan.
1: Yeah, Rhett Larson, number 0.
4: Oh, that's right. He was their leading receiver last week. He had I think he had 4 touchdowns, something like that. I mean, it was insane what they did last week.
1: Yeah, 47 points against Skyview last week. So they can run it. Their quarterback he can run it, and he throws a nice tight spiral of football as well.
4: So third down and 6, quarterback back to throw again, going down far side. He's going to overthrow the wide receiver by about 5 yards. So that's going to bring up fourth down for the Trojans. And the quarterback's looking to the sideline to see if...
1: Yeah, they're going to go for it. They're going to keep the offense on the field.
4: All right.
1: He had this receiver open there for a second, Pete, just overthrew him.
2: Fourth down and
1: so we'll see 4th and 6 now coming up. This could be a big defensive stand for the Miners.
4: Quarterback back in the pistol, one lone tailback. 4 wide receivers for the Trojan. Quarterback's going to just throw one quickly over the middle. Hits Larson again. Has enough for a first down as he gets down close to the 31-yard line. So Larson's finding all kinds of real estate out there in the secondary. Of the Miners.
1: Yeah, that was an easy, just a tight end release, and nobody covered him.
4: Number 3 gets the pitch from the quarterback. He's going around the far side. Looked like a hole there on the outside, but I don't see a flag, but that's going to end up going for about 8, 9, 10 yards as the number three, the tight end in motion gets the little pitch from the quarterback. And
1: yep, big play, great blocking out front, and big pickup on first down. They get going to give him 9 on the play, so it's going to make this second down. Second down, really manageable, 2nd and 1. And Morgan's driving again.
4: Same offensive setup as the previous play. Quarterback looking to throw again.
1: Interception.
4: All right, we got an interception at the 5-yard line. Intercepted there by number 22 for the Miners. That's Easton Jones, a junior.
1: Playing safety, playing in center field position there, Pete. The quarterback just sailed that ball a little bit. Had his receiver. That's the same play, just right up the middle. Had him open. Just sailed the ball a little bit. Center fielder there, safety. Nice interception for the Miners. So they'll get the ball here now on their own 6-yard line, starting their 3rd offensive possession. So good job for the Miners defense.
4: All right, let's get a few first downs and. Give the defense a chance to rest here at the 4:44 mark in the first quarter. McCurdy on the handoff, and he's not going to get anything. And maybe back to the original line of scrimmage, trying to find some room over on that left side.
1: Yeah, outside of that first possession that the Miners had, where they had some success up the middle. Morgan's made some adjustments now, and there's nothing open up the middle right now.
2: No gain, 2nd down and 10.
4: So they're going to give him no gain on the play. Hofer is now back in the pistol. He's got, I think that's number 11 with him.
1: Yep, Brooks Navarro.
4: Hofer looking to throw. He's got the completion on the far sideline. Going to pick up about 6 or 7 on the play up to the 11. We're going to bring up a 3rd down and... They got to get to the 16, so 3rd and 5.
2: Pass was complete to Hemish.
4: A little bit of room to work.
1: Yeah, Hemish did a nice job there. That Hofer got him the ball quick, and Hemish made a couple guys miss and was able to pick up 5 yards on the play. So great job by Hemish there. Yards after the catch.
4: I forgot to plug in the laptop. So.
1: There's a pass play that just happened, broken up by the pass was going to Brogan Price. It would have been a first down, but the Miners, number 1 there on the coverage, did a great job breaking that up. So the Miners punt team is marching onto the field.
4: So, again, just the inability to, again, establish a running game like you had on the first drive. And maybe they just got, when they put the guy in motion and then let him run, maybe they need to get back to something more like that. So anyway, you got Curran standing back in his own end zone. So Morgan, barring a fumble or whatever, should have pretty good field position. The punt, not as good. Takes a Park City bounce, rolls into the 50-yard line. Did he fall on it? Fall on it? Oh, wow. Man. We think the Morgan guy who tried to retrieve the punt.
1: That was hard to tell if he touched
4: it.
1: That, yeah.
4: And then there was a minor right there that could have jumped on it, but it gets marked back all the way to the 38-yard line. So nice Park City
1: roll.
4: Yeah,
1: mistake there by the Morgan receiver there, not picking up that ball, letting it bounce, and it's close to touching him, but the Miners were able to, like you said, it took a Miners bounce, and so now Morgan will take over on their own 38-yard line. So great job. Not a great punt by Curran, but a great bounce.
4: Right. So quarterback for the Trojans is in the pistol, fakes the handoff to the tailback in motion.
1: Got a guy open. Oh, fingertips again,
4: overthrows the wide receiver number 18. For Morgan, that's Owen Belliston, and that was
1: a great play design. It was a fake handoff to the running back coming in motion, and then so I think our cornerback bit on that play, and then the quarterback pulled the ball out, hit the receiver just right off his fingertips again, and he dropped it. That would have been a touchdown.
4: Well, the guy that was in motion, that was Thurston.
1: That's their leading, their number three is their leading receiver.
4: Right. So second down and 10 now for Trojans. They come out with four wide receivers. Quarterback gets flushed out of the pocket. He's on the move. He's going to slide down at the 45-yard line. So that's a 7-yard gain on second down. Brings up third down and about 3, maybe 4, because they actually spotted him.
1: Yeah, they spotted him a little. Yeah, they spotted him back where he started, where he initiated the slide. So it's going to be third and about 4 for Morgan.
4: Okay, he hands off to Thurston. Thurston's got some room. He's going to fall forward, has enough for a first down as he gets to the 49-yard line. Nothing fancy, just...
1: Yeah, that's the fly sweep, the handoff to the guy in motion, and he did a nice job. Thurston cutting up the middle of the field, saw that open hole, picking up the first down.
4: So 2:54 to go here in the first quarter. Again, Miners down 0-7. Incomplete pass by... by Morgan, trying to hit Brett Larson, and it falls incomplete. But they're gonna hit that.
1: Yeah, they are. They're doing. He's doing a great job. Their receivers are doing a good job getting open. Quarterbacks just missed a few on these few passes. But yeah, the Miners' defense has got to settle in here. Their corners and their safety have got to be on top of this, because the Morgan offense is doing a great job mixing their play calling.
4: So second down and 10. Quarterback back to throw again. Getting flushed out of the pocket. He's going to get sacked for a loss.
1: Hemish.
4: All the way back at the 41-yard line. Hemish on the sack.
1: That was a coverage sack there, Pete, because nobody was open. So just as we were saying, the Miners' corners and their safety have got to do a better job covering. They did that on that play. Coverage sack. Quarterback had no one to go to. That enabled Hemish to get from the outside and sack him for, that's about a 7-8-yard loss.
4: Well, they're all the way back inside their own territory. They were at the 49. So you're looking at third down and 18 now for the Trojans. Again, quarterback back in the pistol. Four wide receivers, three on the near side, one tailback. Quarterback looking to throw again. A little pressure coming from the Miners. Quarterback flushes out, has a completion to number three, Thurston, but he's going to be...

0: for the Miners and great defensive adjustments.
1: But the way that play is set up is this, that you got
0: wide receiver screen.
1: You got all the receivers on the far side. You hit him, you only need 3-4 yards. So here we go. Hofer under center. Hand off to the tailback. Trying to find some room up the middle. That's McCurdy. Falls into Park City territory at the 49-yard line.
2: McCurdy,
1: so nice 5, 7, 8-yard carry by McCurdy.
0: Yeah, and what he did there was he saw the hole opened up to the outside, Pete. He just went off of tackle instead of trying to go up the middle. So great job by McCurdy seeing the opening, bouncing to the outside, picking up 8 yards on first down.
1: So, you know, you love these second and two. That was Ridgeline's bread and butter last week. So, again, Hofer goes under center. 4 wide receivers. Hand off to McCurdy again. Falls forward, has enough for a first down. So he gets down to about the 45.5-yard line. So nothing glamorous. But
0: no, just a handoff, and you get that initial push from the offensive line. And McCurdy did a great job seeing that, following his big left tackle, picking up the first down.
1: So they come
0: great job by McCurdy.
1: So with 45 seconds to go here in the first quarter at South Summit High School, Hofer goes under center, 1st and 10. Fakes the handoff to McCurdy, rolling to the near side. Has a completion down inside the 44, down to the 43. Not going to get a lot of yardage, but keeps them honest.
0: Yeah, that pass play was caught by number 15, Brett Hughes, picking up about 4 yards. That's probably going to be the last play here of the first quarter. The Miners don't look like they're rushing up to the line of scrimmage. So 13-12, the clock's moving. So, yeah, this is going to be the end of the first quarter. So, you know, hey, good job with the Miners defense making some adjustments, Pete. You know that this Morgan offense has got a lot of weapons and got a lot of options, and the Miners defense did a great job.
1: Well, they've got the interception, 2 turnovers on downs, and they've just given up the one drive. So three out of 4 drives you are no points for Morgan. So
0: and you got something moving here on offense starting the second quarter. The Miners are, you know, got a little momentum. So
1: all right, well, we're gonna say hi to the rest of the world, and you're listening to Park City Miner Football on KPCW.
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0: All right, we're back here at South Summit High School.
1: I'll be with you in a minute.
0: Back here in Camas.
1: Got to take care of the radio station.
0: It's McCurdy with the handoff up the middle. Picks up about 3 yards, so it's going to bring up 3rd and about 3 here for the Miners. And the Miners are marching inside Morgan territory now. The ball will be marked at the Morgan 39-yard line, 3rd and 3.
1: Well, you know, you get good field position. You get to open up your playbook a little bit.
0: Absolutely.
1: Try something a little different. Maybe get a new wrinkle in there. So they come out with 4 wide receivers, 3 on one side, 1 on the other. Quarterback Hofer back in the pistol, looking to throw quickly. He's throwing down sideline. He's got Price
0: open.
1: Flag!
0: There it is.
1: That was serious pass interference. Number 29 for Morgan was beat on the play and just shoved Price out of the way, and there's 2 yellow flags sitting at the 6-yard line.
0: That's an easy call. Price was wide open. Really, the defender, I mean, that's really all he had to do, or Price catches that ball. So it's probably a better that he had the pass interference. On you know, if I'm the coach on their team, I'm saying, okay, it's only a 15-yard penalty versus giving the ball at the 5-yard line. So,
1: well,
0: but the Miners are going to pick up first down, and they're going to have now the ball that looks like about the 25-yard line.
1: I mean, I hate that, and I've hated that penalty for
0: it
1: as long
0: be
1: as
0: a
1: I've been.
0: Foul, right?
1: It should be.
0: Yeah.
1: I mean, if the penalty doesn't occur, we have a chance to be inside the 10, first and goal, and all they pick up 17 yards worth of field position. some hope for back in the pistol.

0: Three wide receivers.
1: Park City's calling a timeout. Maybe the coaches saw something that they didn't like. So Miners are going to call their first timeout of the first half.
2: We're going to recognize
1: second quarter here, Pete. Just started 11 minutes left, and the Miners are trailing 7-0.
0: All right, well, we'll do some more underwriters. We didn't get enough of them last week. So Miners football again on KPCW.
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0: Did he say minimal delays?
1: Yeah, minimal delays. Traffic delays.
0: I love it. I love it. You must be in the marketing department. Anyway, here we go. It's first and 10 for the Miners. They're at the 24-yard line. Hope we're back in the pistol. Miners have three wide receivers in the form of four wide receivers. Hofer's going to fake the pitch. He's going to run up the middle, trying to get down inside the 20, get stopped at the 20-yard line. So he picks up 4 yards on the scramble.
1: Yeah, and the option, it was an option play. He decided not to pitch it. That was a great decision not pitching that because it was well covered by Morgan. So he just decided to take it right at the middle. A couple of juke plays, picks up 4 yards. So great decision there by Hofer, the quarterback.
0: So they come out this time with Simmons on the far side, three receivers on the near side. Hofer again back in the pistol with McCurdy. Little swing pass to McCurdy. He's got a lot of white jerseys. He's going to get tackled for a loss.
1: Yeah, that was
0: back to the 28-yard line.
1: That was read really well by Morgan defenders. Just a backwards pass there by Hofer to McCurdy and read perfectly by the defense for Morgan. And they're going to lose about 4 yards on that play, Pete.
0: Well,
1: so I'd say scrap that play in the playbook.
0: Wow. I mean, when he caught the ball, there wasn't a single Park City Miner blocker.
1: There wasn't any, right? He had no blockers in front.
0: And there was three white jerseys coming his way. So we're looking at third down and about 14 now for the Miners. So they flipped the same formation, three receivers on the near side, one on the far side. Miners going south to north. Hofer looking to throw again. Got time in the pocket. He's throwing down the sideline to Simmons. That should be a flag.
1: A lot of pushing and shoving over there. But the ball was thrown about 5-plus yards out of bounds. So uncatchable ball. But that was going for number 88.
0: Simmons.
1: That's Simmons. And Hofer did a great job just putting it, a nice pass there, but just a little deep. And now Kern's coming on for what looks like is going to be a 45-yard attempt.
0: All right,
1: got a little bit of breeze with him, which is nice. So 45-yard field goal attempt by Tyler Kern. Here we go.
0: Hofer is the holder. Kick is up. Has it got potential? No good.
1: It had the length. It had the distance there, Pete, but just went a little left. So I like the play call there. Let's go for he's got the leg to try and make that. Just pushed it a little bit left.
0: Yeah, and whereas I hate the pass interference spot foul problem. You kick a field goal, you attempt a field goal from 45 yards out, they spot the ball at the 20, so you pick up 15 yards worth of field position. So I guess the rule book giveth and the rule book taketh away.
1: Yeah.
0: So I don't know if you heard my whining, but so the quarterback hands off to the tailback. He's got some room to run. Breaks another tackle. He's over the 40, the 50, the 40, the 30, the 20, the 10, the 5. Touchdown for Morgan as a running back on a straight handoff. Nothing fancy again.
1: Yeah, that's number 32, Miles. That's his first carry of the game, 80-yard touchdown on his first touch of the game. Right up the middle, bounced off a couple guys, and then just used his speed and ran away from all the Miners defenders there, Pete.
0: Well, that's a great yard per carry.
1: Yeah, 80 yards per carry average.
0: Someone's going to be knocking on his door. So they're going to line up for the point after attempt.
2: Extra point.
0: So number 5 is the holder. Number 47 is the kicker. That's Seth Turner, if you're listening out there in Morgan. Ike is back. The kick is up. It's high kick. The kick is good. So with 9:41 to go here in the second quarter, Morgan now extends their lead to 0-14.
1: 14-0.
0: Well, you know.
1: You like that soccer calling stuff, right?
0: Well, you know, it is
1: zero first.
0: Football.
1: Football.
0: With my German accent. Right?
1: I don't think the Miners thought that they were going to give up an 80-yard touchdown run right up the middle. And their defense has done such a good job all three, you know, to tonight's game as well as the first two games of the season. Really just shutting down that middle of the field. But something happened on that play. Didn't quite see if there was a missed assignment or somebody went the wrong way. But that was just a wide open. And obviously give credit to the Morgan offensive line. They did a great job opening that hole.
0: Well, it seemed like when he got the ball, he bounced to the right.
1: Right.
0: And he had a lot of green space to look at and decide where to cut back. And then he just got into the middle and off he went. And normally we would have some speedy little cornerback that would track him down, but no, not on this one. So Morgan extends their lead to 14. Miners going to get the ball back and got to find a way to get an answer. Kick is up. It's an end over end. It's going to be returnable from inside the 5, the 10. He's 15. He's at the 20-yard line, out to the 21-yard line. So
1: Brogan Price on the carry there. Limping a little bit, but he's doing everything. He's catching the ball. He's running the ball. He's returning kickoff. So now we just need to see if we can get him involved in the pass game. You know, he's our big play guy, Brogan Price is. So we need to get him in some single coverage on the outside and have him go make some plays like he did last week. He had that big touchdown play last week as well.
0: 60-yarder, yeah. Of which 20 of it was in the air.
1: Yeah.
0: He took care of the other 40. So the Miners come out with Hofer under center. Everybody's tucked in tight except for two wide receivers. Number 4 goes in motion. He gets the handoff. He's trying to go around the outside. He's going to pick up a couple yards, gets out to the 23-yard line. So that play worked pretty well on the first drive.
1: Yes, that was number 4 there, Xavi Gonzalez. He's had a couple carries per game, so nice job on the fly sweep there with the handoff. But Morgan defender is right there. They're only going to give him about a yard maybe on the pickup.
0: So here we go. Hofer making an adjustment, talking to some of the receivers coming in, figuring out what the play is. He's going to go back under center again. Morgan looks like they're going to come on a blitz, hand off to McCurdy, and he's going to get submarine back to the 20-yard line. So he's going to lose a couple yards. They may get him back to the original line of scrimmage, which they do.
1: Yeah, they're going to give him the original line, but he was hit hard right there by the nose tackle of number 55 for Morgan, and nowhere to really go for him. So that's going to bring up a 3rd and 9.
0: So Miners come out again, going to try to flood the zone with wide receivers. Hofer again back in the pistol. It's a high snap. Hofer falls on it all the way back at the 6-yard line, 7-yard line. It was a high snap, and he just couldn't corral it.
1: Yeah, I don't think he quite wasn't anticipating that high snap, and it kind of took him by surprise. It hit him in the hands right above the head, but then just bounced off, and they're going to lose about 15 yards on that play. So now Tyler Kern's coming in to do the punting here. 4th down and about 30 for the Miners. So yeah. Kern is standing in the middle of his own end zone.
0: Well, he's in the 18-yard box.
1: There you go. You got your soccer.
0: There we go.
1: Football.
0: That's for you, Shelley. So Potter's standing in the end zone. Morgan's going to get great field position. Here we go. The kick is up. It's a high end over end. Fair catch called for at the 47-yard line. So that's a 53-yard punt from where he was standing.
1: Yeah, great punt by Kern. And they sent the blitz. Morgan sent the house on that play, trying to block that punt in the end zone. Kern did a great job getting that off. And great kick, like you said, about a 50-yard kick. So Morgan's going to take over. They're still going to have great field position here inside Miners territory on the 46-yard line.
0: 7.5 minutes to go. Again, Miners trailing by 2 touchdowns. Quarterback for Morgan back in the pistol. Thurston comes in motion. The ball's on the ground. He fumbled it, and he's going to get tackled for a loss back to the 46-47-yard line. As Thurston did that same thing. He's looking where he wanted to run.
1: Yeah, he was trying to cut up. He was trying to cut up the field before he got the handoff, and then Hemish was right there to tackle him. Almost picked up the ball, but they're going to lose 7 on the play there, Pete. So,
0: well, I'm going to go with more like 10 because they're all the way back at the 47-yard line. and they got to get to the 37. So if my math is four, yeah.
1: Are you using your fingers right now?
0: Yeah, I'm using them all. I'm like, I'm excited. So here we go. Second down and a long way to go. Man in motion is Thurston again. Hand off to the tailback up the middle. Gets tripped up a little bit, but gets over the original line of scrimmage and another gain of two. So he picks up about 12 yards on the carry.
1: Yeah, the initial push there by the Morgan offensive line was right in front of us was exceptional. The running back didn't really get hit until he picked up the original line of scrimmage plus a few more.
0: So third down and eight for the Trojans. Three wide receivers on the near side, two on the far side. Man in motion, quarterback looking to throw. Little swing pass to the outside, and he's going to be short of the first down by about 2-3 yards. He got inside the 40 down to the 39-yard line. They need to get to the 36. So
1: yeah, it's going to bring up
0: the holding. There's a holding penalty.
1: Yeah, there sure is. So I wonder if they're going to they're going to accept this penalty, march him back, because it would be fourth if they didn't. Except this penalty be fourth and about three. So they're going to march him back 10 yards and make it third down again, but third and long, third and about 15, 16.
0: Yeah, you know, and the play happened after the catch, so the holding took place further down the field. And so good, Miners taking advantage of a penalty, and let's see if they can force a punt by the Trojans. Quarterback looking to throw again.
1: Set up the wide receiver screen.
0: Screen play set up. He's got some sideline. Gets knocked out of bounds at the 42-yard line. He's going to be about 7 or 8 yards short of the first down. So Miners bringing up a fourth down play for their offense.
1: Yeah, Brooks Navarro from his cornerback position over there. Great job there by pushing that receiver out of bounds. Morgan's going to keep the offense on the field. They're going to go for it here. It's going to be fourth and about seven for Morgan on the 43-yard line.
0: So they come out with four receivers split on either side, one tailback. Quarterback back in the pistol, looking to throw again. Has time. He's looking for somewhere to go. He's going to take off and run. He's going to run for enough yardage for the first down to the 35-yard line.
1: Yeah, nobody had containment on the – no one had spy containment there on the quarterback. He was able to scramble out after what looked like could have been a hold call but wasn't called and picked up the first down easy.
0: So 5:36 to go here in the second quarter. Again, Miners down two touchdowns. Morgan's got four receivers, three stacked on the near side. Quarterback's going to take off on his own. He's going to lose about 6 or 7 yards. Sack.
1: Yeah, that was Hemish. Was not fooled on that. It was a fake handoff. The quarterback designed call to keep that and run to the outside. Hemish on the outside had containment there, Pete, and was not fooled by that play. Sacked the quarterback for about a six-yard loss. So great job by number 10 there for the Miners, Johnny Hemish. Staying home, knowing his responsibility, staying with the quarterback.
0: So here they come out. Again, they don't huddle up for much. Come out with four wide receivers, one tailback. Quarterback back to throw again. He's going down the sideline. Number 18 is open, and he's completed all the way down to the 12-yard line. That's number 18.
1: Yeah, he's wide
0: Owen
1: open there.
0: Owen Belliston.
1: Blown coverage there by the Miners' defense. Nobody didn't really have safety help. The safety was supposed to come over on that, playing in that zone, and he just got there late. 18 was wide open. Big pickup there by Morgan. They're going to bat now the ball at the 13-yard line, 12-yard line.
0: First and 10. Quarterback in, back in the pistol, looking to throw. Has a completion to Thurston. He gets inside the 5, down to about the 3-yard line. So number 3, that's George Thurston.
1: Yeah, that was Morgan's got a lot. They send receivers out, and they've got a lot of different routes that they're running. I think it's confusing the Miners' backfield a little bit there because he was wide open again.
0: So here we go, another throw. And it's going to be, incomplete. And they're going to throw a flag for a late,
1: that's a hit.
0: And I don't know. I mean,
1: he's just trying to make a tough football play there. He didn't lead with his head or anything. But
0: that number 40 for the Miners?
1: Yeah, they're going to get him on a they're going to talk about it. Hopefully they maybe return, say that was just a good football play and not anything cheap.
0: That was Caleb Collier. So we'll see what they decide.
1: They're going to call.
0: That's bad. The coaching staff is saying the ball was tipped. So that
1: that's going to be first and goal now. It's going to be automatic first down.
0: From the 3-yard line, 2-yard line.
1: Yeah, so big penalty with the Miners. The ball was tipped off of the receiver's hands. And the corner there was just trying to make a tough play there, and they got a penalty. So first and goal.
0: And it's one of those bang-bang plays where the defender couldn't have possibly gotten out of the way.
1: No, and he didn't lead with anything. It wasn't malicious. It was just a football play.
0: So here we go for Trojans. Thurston goes in motion. He gets the handoff. He's trying to go outside. He's still on his feet, spinning around. Could have been tackled for about a 3-yard loss by McCurdy, but gets down to, what is it, about the 2-yard line?
1: Yeah, they're going to maybe give him a yard yard on the play, but great containment there and great tackling by the Miners defense.
0: So one of the Miners players is down. We got a timeout on the field. So shall we do another underwriter?
1: Absolutely.
0: All righty. I like it. KPCW, Miners football.
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0: All right, welcome to South Summit High School.
1: That's Easton Jones, number 22, down. Looks like it might be a knee or an ankle. Hopefully he's okay, but...
0: Well, he had that big interception early in the first quarter that kind of sparked a little bit of a momentum change. But Morgan been able to overcome all of that. And we're looking at second and goal from about the 3-yard line. Quarterback back in the pistol. Hands off to number 34, the tailback. He's trying to get in. He's lunging.
1: Short. Yeah, he was lunging, trying to get that ball over the end zone. But they're going to mark him about a...
0: Half a yard
1: short, so it's going to bring up third and goal.
0: Because, you know, it's either a yard or a half yard.
1: It's not a quarter of a yard.
0: It's not a quarter of a yard.
1: It's a half a yard. A
0: couple of inches, you know. I guess that's just announcer speed. Yeah. So there we go. We got a handoff. They're going to lose.
1: And the ball's down.
0: Ball's out. And it's still down. Oh, we had him stopped. He fumbled the ball. We picked it up, fumbled it again, and then
1: they're going to keep, he was down. They're going to call him down first, so the first fumble did not happen. They're going to call him down, but still a loss of about four and a half, because the ball is marked at the 5-yard line, Pete. So it's going to bring up fourth and goal now from the 5-yard line.
0: So four wide receivers, one tailback, one goes in. One receiver in motion. Quarterback in the pistol. Oh, he's rolling to his far side. He's looking to hit. And the guy is wide open. Makes a catch for the 6-yard reception by Morgan at the 252 mark here at South Summit.
1: Yeah, I don't know how you let that happen. You've got a receiver out there who was completely wide open. Not even a Miner anywhere near that play. And all the Miners right now are kind of put their hands up going, okay, what's going on? So big mistake there by the Miners defense, leaving somebody wide open on fourth and goal.
0: Well, he wasn't even like in moat. He was just standing up.
1: Just standing there went to his spot right 1 yard inside about 1 yard inside the end zone. Easy reception.
0: So they're on for the point after attempt. Kicker's number 47. Ball is back. Kick is up. It's high. It's up. And it's good. Looks like one of those Bidwell point afters.
1: Yep, absolutely. So the Miners now giving up. That was could have been a great goal line stand there, Pete. I thought we were going to get it done, you know, marching it back from third and goal to third, fourth and five. But then defensive lapse. Somebody didn't have the right coverage, and Morgan scored again. So their Miners now trailing with about 2:52 left till halftime here, Pete. It's 3 scores, 21-0. So the Miners offensively are going to have to get something going. They can get some momentum here and get some points before halftime.
0: Well, they have to kick off to start the second half. So they're going to have you know, you're looking at this could be your last offensive possession for some time.
1: Well, you know, this Miners defense has been playing pretty good all year, and you've seen some of that tonight, some glimpses of that, but then you've also seen some plays where they've just either missed coverages or missed assignments, and Morgan's made some easy plays.
0: So you got Maddox Black and Brogan Price back for the kickoff.
1: And I'm sure going into halftime, that will be a discussion topic between the coaches and the players.
0: Here we go. The kick is up. It's a high end over end. It's going to be returnable from the 3. He's at the 10, the 15. And he's going to get tackled at the 17-yard line. So that's where the Miners will take over for this possession here in the second quarter. Again, trailing by 3 touchdowns.
1: So, yeah, here's where you'd like to see the Miners, get a drive, sustain a drive, get some, good mix of the pass and run going, eat up some clock, put some points on the board going into halftime.
0: So they're going to have it 1st and 10 at the 18-yard line. Hofer is back again in his pistol with McCurdy in the backfield with him. 4 wide receivers for the Miners, 2 on either side. Hofer back to throw. He was going to try to hit the tailback coming out of the backfield, and he just threw it into the turf.
1: Yeah, he went to his third read there. His first read was trying to get Hemish on the fly pattern, but well covered by Morgan. So he went off of that and then just tried to hit his relief valve, which was his running back, out of the backfield. And just he was covered as well, so Hofer just kind of threw it at his feet. So it's going to bring up 2nd and 10 now for the Miners.
0: And the worst part is it stops the clock.
1: Stops the clock.
0: So, again, here we go. Hofer back in the pistol. 4 wide receivers. Barking it out. There he goes. He's looking to throw. Gets flush. He's going to try to take off. He's running for his life. He throws the ball away and to avoid the sack, because he would have been about 5 or 6 yard loss, but it's going to be incomplete.
1: Yeah, great job by Hofer to get rid of that ball, but then he took a shot right after he got rid of that ball, got knocked to the ground. But, that was a good smart play there, because you're right, if he doesn't throw that ball out of bounds, it's a 5 yard loss. So it is going to bring up 3rd and 10, but you're right, the clock has stopped now, 2:30. What you don't want to do is give the ball back to Morgan with time on the clock.
0: Right, because I don't know where we are with timeouts. But they got to have at least 2.
1: Yeah, I don't think more. I think Morgan has all 3. Park City's called 1.
0: So we come out with a 5-receiver formation on 3rd and 10. Trying to hit. Now, that should be a flag. If they call that on them, on us, they don't call it on them.
1: Yeah, they just call it an incomplete pass there. Everybody's looking at that was a late hit. It was an uncatchable ball. And real similar to that play where we got penalized in the end zone, right?
0: There's a flag. Somebody on the bench said something. And so that's going to be a penalty against.
1: So they're going to call a warning, a sideline warning for Park City. So, yeah, somebody definitely said something.
0: So Brogan Price is talking to the ref like, why in the heck wasn't that a penalty?
1: You just want, if you're going to call it one way, you just hope the officials will just be consistent. If you're going to call one thing for one team, call the same thing.
0: Right. So it brings that 4th down and 10. Again, Curran standing.
1: Yeah, the Miners don't have everybody that they need on the field. Here we go. Here comes their last. Miners are going to have to call a timeout. So that's another bad timeout there for the Miners, having to use that because people didn't know where they needed to be on the field.
0: Well, I think there was just a lot of confusion,
1: a lot of discussion
0: going on.
1: A lot of discussion, right, with the coaches and some of the players on why a penalty wasn't called there. So it's still, regardless, it's still 4th and 10. The Miners are going to be punting the ball back to Morgan with 2:27 left here till halftime. Morgan leads the Miners 21-0. So Kern, number 9, on to do the punting again. He'll be punting the ball from about his 5-yard line. So he's going to need a good one here, Pete.
0: The return guys for Morgan are going to be standing right around the 40-yard line. So, again, the one thing you will say about Morgan, that every one of their drives has started at about the 40-yard line.
1: They've had great field position. You're right.
0: So here we go with the kick. It looks like Morgan wants to bring some pressure. Standing, the kick is up. It's a high end over. Another beautiful punt. It's going to be returned by Thurston, number three. He's over the 50, the 45, the 40, gets tackled at the 39-yard line. So, again, Morgan playing with a short field, and they still have 2 minutes and 16 seconds to go here in the second quarter.
1: Yeah, and three timeouts, but great punt there by Curran, but a nice job by Thurston on the reception. You know, the punt was high enough, he was able to make a nice catch. Miners defenders didn't get down there in time, and he was able to get back, you know, run about a 20-yard pickup there. So Morgan will have great field position.
0: So here they come out. One wide receiver goes in motion, handoff to number 34, and he's going to get blown up for about a 1 yard loss. That's number 34.
1: We're going to give that now 62 and 62 for the Miners. That's Vicente Puga on the tackle.
0: So he lost 2 yards, maybe almost two and a half.
1: So great job there by number 62 for the Miners. That's Puga, and then also Johnny Hemish, number 10 from his end position, reading that play perfect.
0: So second down and 12 for the Trojans. Quarterback looking to throw, has time in the pocket. Pocket's collapsing. It's going to get tackled from behind. Going to lose another yard or so. Back to the 43. So again, the coverage sack.
1: Yeah, he was, and that's Reed McCurdy, number 8 on the tackle on the sack. So he's going to lose another couple yards there. So the Miners defense getting it done.
0: Third down and 14 now for the Trojans. Ball is at the 43-yard line of Park City. 1.5 minutes to go here in the second quarter. Got a quarterback back in the pistol. Looking to throw again. Has time. Going to throw.
1: Interception.
0: Intercepted by number 44. Number 40. Miners.
1: That's number 40 for the Miners. That is Caleb Collier. So great job by Collier. He read that play perfectly. The receiver just tried to sneak behind him. The quarterback just threw it a little low. Collier jumped up and intercepted that ball perfectly. So the Miners are going to have great position here, field position on their own 41-yard line after the turnover.
0: Well, you know, and it was the turnover last week that got them their first
1: big
0: touchdown.
1: Got them going, right.
0: And it was the same thing in that first game against Skyview. Things weren't really going well. They get the big turnover, march down. And that was a turnover in the end zone by Skyview. And then, you know, Cunningham scored on the other end. So Miners take over at their 41-yard line. Four wide receivers, Hofer in the pistol, looking to throw. He's got time. Now he's going to look. He's still looking to throw. He's going to take off and go out of bounds at the 47-yard line. So gain of about 6 on the play by Hofer. Stops the clock with 1:12 to go.
1: Yeah, great job by Hofer there, realizing nobody was open, scrambling, running out of bounds, and then not taking that extra hit and just running out of bounds on the play. So picking up a good 6 yards on the play, so second down and about 4, and stops the clock. So Miners still have 2 timeouts, 1:12 left till halftime. Miners are trailing 21-0, but they're driving.
0: Hofer back in the pistol. 4 wide receivers. Quarterback looking to throw again. And he's going to try to hit the sideline and underthrows the receiver, Price, who was trying to come back to the ball. But I think, you know, Hofer realized he was running that time and just.
1: Yeah, it looks like that ball may have been tipped, too. I don't know if you see. It looks like it may have been tipped there right as it was going, but it was a low pass. Brogan Price did break off his route to come back and get that. Nice job by him, but the pass either was tipped or just underthrown there by Hofer.
0: So we're looking at 3rd down, and I'll call it 3.5.
1: Half.
0: And a half.
1: Oh, you got an accent going right
0: now,
1: Pete?
0: Yeah, you know, what the heck. So, again, Hofer back in the pistol. 11 moves out. He's all alone back there. Hofer on a designated run, trying to find someplace to go. Throws at the Price on a little Ford shuttle. Gets to about midfield. He's going to be about a yard short. Gets shoved out of bounds.
1: Great creativity.
0: Stops the clock with 58 seconds.
1: Great creativity there by Hofer, realizing that.
0: We got somebody down.
1: Yeah, that was a designed run for Hofer up the middle, but he bounced out to the outside, and instead of running out of bounds, losing 3 yards, he realized Price was right there. He just underhand shuffled it to him. Price picks up a yard, so it is going to be 4th down and 1. There's a Miner offensive player on the field right now, down, so we'll see. Hopefully he's okay. But 45 seconds left here till halftime. Miners trail 21-0, and they've got a big 4th down here. They're going to try and pick up 4th and 1 at about the 50-yard line.
0: So we're going to take a timeout. And no, You're listening to Miners Football on KPCW 91.7.
1: Absolutely. Good job, Pete.
0: And kpcw.org. So what player is...
1: Oh, he's up. Oh, he's still down. No, he's still down. We'll do an underwriter. Oh. We'll be right back with you in just a few minutes. Thanks.
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0: All right, we're going to have a little extended time out here as they're bringing on some medical personnel to look after the miner that's down on the field.
1: Still don't know. Still don't have a number. No, it looks like it might be an offensive lineman that's down. It could be down on the field, but they are calling in the medical staff for precaution. Hopefully everything's okay, but we'll keep you updated. But there is an injured miner down on the ground right now. Hopefully this is all just precautionary.
0: Okay, well, let's do some more underwriting.
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0: Well, welcome back. We still are attending to the Park City player that is down on the field. So I think maybe we'll send it back to the station for a little bit. Bill, are you there?
14: Yeah, I'm here. Yeah, we can talk about what else is happening around the Wasatch Pack this evening because we have four other games in progress.
0: Why don't you do that, and we'll let you know when we're ready to come back on.
14: Sounds good. Yeah, we'll start that up right now. Let's go ahead and take a look at what is happening over in the Wasatch matchup against the Bonneville Lakers. They are in Bonneville. Last update that I am seeing, it is still in the first quarter, 14-0 Bonneville leading the Wasps. this evening. I'm not sure if we had a rain delay or a lightning delay associated with that one. Looks like they're running a little behind. But again, we've got a first quarter score, 14-0. Wasps trailing the Lakers in the first quarter. And Deer Creek, they are facing off against the Jordan Beat Diggers. I am seeing at the start of the second quarter, the score is still 0-0. Deer Creek holding tight. They have lost their first two games in their program history, but they are holding tight still against the Beat Diggers tonight. 0-0 is the score on that one. And over to the South Summit Wildcats. They're in Juab taking on the Wasps. And the Wasps are kind of jumped all over them early. Got out to a 20-0 lead in the first quarter. South Summit answered with a touchdown to start the second, but then Juab put another one on the board. 27-7 is the halftime score with that one, Juab and South Summit on that one. And in North Summit's game in 1A, North Summit Braves are taking on the Rich Rebels. They are at the Rich Rebels. 14-14 the score on that one in the second quarter. The team's just trading touchdowns. Rich scoring first, North Summit answering, Rich scoring another one, and North Summit answering again. Knox Wolston-Hume and Kason Richens are the two Braves that have scored touchdowns for North Summit. All right, that is your update on the Wasatch Back. Let's go ahead and take one more break. I'll be right back to tell you what else is happening in the sports world.
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14: And again, if you're tuning in, you're listening to KPCW's Park City Miners High School football coverage. We are just about at halftime, not quite there, just a few seconds left in the first half. We have an injury on the field, though, that is being attended to, so we're taking care of a little bit of that halftime show for you just a little early this evening. Gives us more time to play some rock and roll music during that halftime. Checking out what else is happening in the sports world, we've got NFL action. It's the last week of the preseason. Nobody really cares about these games because none of the starters are playing in this last week of the preseason. And cuts are going to be made to all the teams. They have to get down to 53-man rosters by Sunday, so the cuts are coming. This is kind of an interesting time of the year. We're looking forward to some NFL football getting underway in just a couple weeks. Over to Major League Baseball, of course, you got to get your Astros fix in for tonight. You need an update. You know you were waiting for it. Astros winners tonight, 3-1 over the New York Mets, and they continue to lead the American League East. That's right, we're one game over 500 and dominating. And over in the tennis world, the U.S. Open starts this Sunday. That's taking place, of course, in New York City. The number one seeds are on the men's side. It's Alexander Zverev. And on the women's side, Aryna Sabalenka leading that. For the Americans, women, we've got three women in the top 10 coming into the U.S. Open. Number three, Jess Pegula. Number four, Coco Gauff. And number 10, Amanda Anisimova. On the men's side, Ben Shelton is the top seed at number 8. And number 9 is Taylor Fritz for the men. So that is what's happening in the sports world. Let's take one more break and we'll see what else is happening. Maybe even get into a little bit of music.
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19: 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That's Wait, Wait, Don't Tell Me from NPR. 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
14: Well, you're listening to KPCW's coverage of Park City Miners High School football. We've got an injury timeout on the field just before halftime, so let's go ahead and just roll a little bit of music to keep us entertained while they are attending to that player, and we'll get you back out to the field as soon as we can. Here's a little Blues Brothers for you.

0: Well, it is sounding like they're just about ready to go back out at South Summit High School. Let's go ahead and send you back out to Pete and Matt.
1: All right. Well, thank you, Bill, for filling in. And, of course, we all enjoyed your Astros update.
2: Not really.
0: I hear jealousy. I hear jealousy.
2: It is jealousy.
1: So if you missed our last episode, it's 4th-and-1 for the Miners offense at midfield. Hofer back in the backfield. Hands off to McCurdy, trying to find some room over the middle.
2: It's going to be close. They're going to mark it right at the line to gain. It might take a measurement here, but it's going to be close, Pete. It's right in front of us, too.
1: Well, we know they don't do measurements.
2: They're going to give him a first down. Nice job by McCurdy.
1: So with 43 seconds to go, the clock is stopped while they move the chains. As soon as they get it set, they'll start winding the clock again. So the Miners, 1st-and-10 from the Morgan Trojans 49-yard line. Miners going to come out with a 4-wide receiver set, 1 tailback in McCurdy. Low snap to Hoffer. He's trying to run away, and he's going to get sacked for a loss, for an 11-yard loss back to the 40-yard line. Low snap, and that took care of that play.
2: Yeah, the Miners are going to call a timeout here. They have 2 left, so it is going to be a low snap. Fumbled. Hofer did what he could to try and get the ball and try and scramble out of that, but he's going to lose about 11 yards on the play, so it's going to bring up, I think, 3rd down here. 2nd down and
1: 21.
2: Long 2nd and 21, but so back to the injury. I don't know if we want to mention, but it was wide receiver Brogan Price who precautionary they took him off the field, and he's being attended to by the medical staff. So hopefully he's okay, and it's all just precautionary. But that was number 0, Brogan Price, with the injury. And back to the game. There's 30 seconds left here. The Miners have a 2nd and 21 here, Pete. Trying to get some points on the board before halftime.
1: Got a long road to hoe, but Hofer under center. Hands off. It's a running play. Got 5 yards. Almost going to pick up enough to get back to the original line of scrimmage at midfield. So it's going to bring up a 3rd down and 11. So a 10-yard carry there by McCurdy.
2: It looks like the Miners are just going to let this let the clock run out. They're not going to run another play. Hofer's coming over to the sideline. So 10, 7 seconds, 6 seconds. So, yeah, the Miners are just going to let this clock run out. They're going to go into halftime here trying to make some adjustments. You know, they'll be trailing now 21-0 here at halftime, Pete. They're going to have to make some adjustments. They're down a few players. They already come into this game with a bunch of injuries. So it's they can't really lose any more players or it's going to be really, really, really tough. But the Miners are going to have to come out in the second half, and they'll be kicking the ball off to the Trojans. So defense has done what they've had a couple of mistakes, which have led to some points. But they're going to have to make some adjustments as well. And then the offense really hasn't been able to get anything going offensively, Pete.
1: Well, like I said, coming into this thing, we knew Morgan had a pretty good defense.
3: And the
1: 2.5 games we've seen of the Park City offense, they are struggling on offense. But at the same time, if you're missing a bunch, like in that first game against Skyview, Ethan Cunningham was the big guy, the big bruising back that you need to pound out the short yardage up the middle. And then you let McCurdy and whatnot run around the outside. Well, we don't have that.
2: Well, and now you're down your other big playmaker, Brogan Price. You're down down him, and you're down Ethan Cunningham. So, it's going to be next man up mentality.
1: Yep.
2: Josh Hofer still doing a great job trying to lead this offense, doing what he can with his arm and with his legs. And McCurdy's doing what he can as well. So we'll see what kind of adjustments they make at halftime and how they come back out in the second half.
1: So for Pete Goald and Matt Strader, we're going to send it back to the station. Bill, no more Astros updates, please. The public can't take it.
0: Well, I don't have any more. They already won tonight. So.
2: Okay, that's good. Oh, well, that's all you needed.
1: What, no recaps from last night's game?
2: He'll do that at halftime, Pete.
1: We'll talk to you later, Bill.
0: We did take 2 out of 3 against the Yankees. All
1: right. Okay, well, that's nice. That's great.
2: Good job for the Astros. They're right there in the playoff mix, too, aren't they?
0: Yeah, we're leading our division, man.
2: Yeah,
1: I would question the dominating thing, though.
2: Every year they dominate. You know, it's trash. They're banging on trash cans. They're, you know, trying to figure out an advantage to.
0: It's only cheating if you get caught.
2: That's true, and they got caught.
1: Yeah, they did. All right, Bill, take it away.
2: Thanks, Bill.
0: All right, enough of that nonsense. Let's go ahead and take a little break here. We'll come back with some halftime.
3: Hey there, this is Felix Contreras.
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0: All right, we are back. And, you know, we already did a little halftime show earlier, but let's go ahead and just update you one more time. You are at the half here. Park City Miners trailing the Morgan Trojans 21-0. Morgan getting out to scoring one touchdown in the first quarter, two in the second quarter. Bright spots for Park City. We did get a couple of interceptions, one from Easton Jones deep in Park City territory, thwarting a scoring drive there, and had another one from Caleb Collier in the second quarter. Again, your halftime score, 21-0, Miners trailing at the half. Checking in on Wasatch, they are still down. It's 14-0. I am still seeing a first quarter score. Bonneville Lakers leading Wasatch this evening. Again, the score I am seeing is still first quarter score. Deer Creek is at the half, holding tight against Jordan Beat Diggers, 0-0 for the Riverhawks. This is so far their best showing of the year. Let's see if we can pull out a win. South Summit is trailing 27-7 against the Juab Wasps. Juab getting out to a 20-0 lead before the two teams traded touchdowns. The only touchdown for South Summit being scored by Brody Larson on an 18-yard run. And North Summit and Rich Rebels are in action. North Summit, they are locked up at 14, trading touchdowns in the first and second quarters. That one all tied up again at the half. That is your update on the Wasatch back. Let's go ahead and take one more brief break, and we'll come back and just fire up some rock and roll music for you right here on KPCW.
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Well, you're listening to KPCW's coverage of Park City Miners High School football. We are at the half. Miners trailing 21-0. We've got some halftime music going, like this one from Grace Potter.

Grace Potter and the Nocturnals, Never Go Back. It's here on KPCW. You are at halftime. Park City Miners football. Miners trailing at the half, 21-0 to the Morgan Trojans. We got some more music on the way. In fact, I haven't had a little rock and roll yodeling in quite a while, so we'll let this one play until the guys are ready.

0: All right, it is sounding like the guys are ready to get back at it. They've had enough of Hocus Pocus by Focus. I haven't. I'm enjoying me some yodeling. Back to Pete and Matt out at South Summit High School.
1: We had a slight delay.
2: I was chatting with Jamie Sheets there. Sorry, I missed.
1: We had a battle of music going. You had Hocus Pocus with Focus. Meanwhile, the stadium's cranking Freebird.
2: Yeah, it was great.
1: You know, so you're like, okay, do we want to listen to old 60s instrumental kick butt jams, or do I want to listen to something a little more 70-ish?

0: So, I would go with focus.
1: Oh, yeah.
0: Yeah. That was awesome. So, we're about ready to start the second half. Miners trailing 21-0 here at South Summit High. They will be kicking off to the Morgan Trojans, who, you know, despite our best efforts, really, I mean, to me, the 80-yard touchdown.
1: Yeah, that was the play.
0: That was sort of the one that sort of broke the back of the Miners defense and kind of gave a little more spark to the Trojans. Not that they really needed, but again, Miners stopped two drives on interceptions. They stopped two of the Trojan drives on fourth downs. So the Miners defense is kind of there, but when you got that many weapons, like...
2: Switch sides for the third quarter.
1: they both lined up the same, and then they're like, oh, wait a second, we're supposed to flip. So now they're flipping on the field. But, yeah, good recap there, Pete. The Miners defense, did what they could. You know, we're down a few guys. We just, we're down a few more injuries in this game. We can't really tend to lose any more players on this Miners team. But, hopefully we've always talked about adjustments, halftime adjustments, and hopefully the coaches' staff, talk to the guys and pep them up, and we're going to come out and play a little tougher in the second half.
0: All right. So
1: because there were some missed assignments on defense. That's what led to, I think, two of their scores, Morgan's scores. So
0: the kick is off from the 40-yard line. It's returnable as he was right at the goal line. He's at the 16-yard line. So he probably should have let it go into the end zone and pick up an extra 3 yards. But
1: yeah, so great downfield coverage there by the Miners kickoff team. So Morgan will take over, like you said, on about the 16-yard line.
0: There's an incredible sheen on the field from the lights.
1: Yeah, there is. It's that artificial turf, that synthetic fibers glisten off of the lights.
0: So the Trojans will come out first and 10 for their first offensive possession here in the second half. They come out with four wide receivers, two split on either side. Referee is stepping up to the line of scrimmage. Do we have a clock issue?
1: No, not quite ready yet. I don't know what they're looking at there, but
0: they're
1: holding play right now. The officials are holding play for some unknown reason.
0: Well, it's not. Well, the clock is stopped, which it should be.
1: Third quarter, 21-0.
0: Maybe the scorekeeper was confused because they.
1: Yeah, the officials are talking to Miners coaching staff right now. We'll see what they're going to call up.
0: Well, we don't know. We're not privy to that conversation.
1: No. Well, the clock is changing now. There's 1,253 minutes left on the clock.
0: Well, the scoreboard back to 11:53.
1: So there we go. It is a portable.
3: 1,253 minutes, we're going to miss Jazz.
1: Yeah, right. Here we go.
0: Quarterback back to throw. He's going to throw one out for a quick hitter. It's going to be incomplete as there was a number 8, McCurdy, was in there on great coverage and disrupted the play.
1: Great coverage there. He could have almost had a pick six on the play. He jumped that route a little soon and just went through his hands. But, great coverage there for McCurdy.
0: So second down and 10 now, opening moments of the third quarter. Again, one quarterback back in the pistol. He's scrambling around, look to throw back towards the middle of the field. Has a completion. That's Thurston with the ball. He's got the first down. He's still on his feet at the 40. Finally gets tackled at midfield. Falls into Park City territory at the 48-yard line. That was a 32-yard play. Mostly done by Thurston.
1: Yeah, well-designed screenplay, middle screen by Thurston, and great blocking and great execution by Morgan. It does look like there's a penalty flag on the play. We don't know. This might go. They're talking to Morgan whether or not they want to accept or decline, so it looks like it's going to be a penalty against the Miners. Morgan's going to decline the penalty, take the yardage, and they'll have the ball now first and 10 on the 50-yard line.
0: So they moved it back 2 yards, so we'll take what we get. Quarterback again, third straight pass to open the second half. Has a completion, going to lose a yard as that play, he just couldn't get any blocking set up on that play.
1: Yeah, Mick Maddox Black, number 16, on the defense there. Great job there by holding up the receiver, letting the other corner, Navarro, come in for the tackle.
0: So they lose, we'll call it 2 yards on the play. Brings up second down and 12 with 11:01 to go here in the third quarter. Again, Miners trailing by three touchdowns. Quarterback looking to throw. He gets flushed out of the pocket, hits the safety valve guy, gets shoved out of bounds at about the 49, 48-yard line. So he gets back to the original line of scrimmage and then picks up another yard. Brings up third down and 8.
1: Yeah, great job by the Miners defense on that play. You're right, with great pressure on the quarterback, he just had to hit the relief valve to the outside. Miners covered it well, so it's going to bring up third and 8 now for Morgan as they just get the ball inside Miners territory on the 48-yard line.
0: So they come out with 5 wide receivers, 3 on the near side, 2 on the far. Quarterback back in the pistol. He's looking to run, actually, which is unique. So he's, but he's going to be close to the first down. It's going to be maybe a,
1: going to be half a yard short.
0: Half
1: yeah.
0: yard short.
1: Yeah, that's a good design there by the offense of Morgan. Just spread everybody out, spread the whole field out, and then just a quarterback sneak up the middle. Picks up about 8 yards. Going to be 1 yard short of the first down. So it's going to bring up 4th and 1 for Morgan.
0: And they come out again with one tailback. Thurston goes in motion.
1: Hard snap. Flag. And the Miners jump. Yep, that was a hard count. Good job by the quarterback, and the Miners were trying to get an advantage there, but just jumped offside, so it's going to be an easy first down here for Morgan on the penalty. So, yeah, Morgan comes out at halftime, and they're just marching right down the field against the Miners.
0: So it's puts the ball at the 36-yard line of Park City, 1st and 10 with 10 minutes to go and some change. 4 wide receivers set up for the Trojans. Quarterback back to throw. Again, that one's going to be incomplete as it was thrown low, and the diving wide receiver just couldn't haul it in. So that's going to bring up 2nd down and 10 now.
1: Yeah, and it just looked weird that from our angle here, Pete. It just looked like the Morgan guys were so much faster, and the Park City defenders were just kind of standing still. And he was wide open on that pass. Quarterback just threw it a little bit low outside of his reach. So it's going to bring up 2nd and 10. The officials are blowing the play dead. I'm not sure if there's a penalty here or they're looking for they're looking to add more time on the clock.
0: So the clock reads 10:50 or 9:59. So the weird story that's going on is that on Wednesday,
1: today,
0: Thursday,
1: the clock
0: was working just fine here at South Summit. They show up. I thought it was yesterday because it was for the JV.
1: It went down. They blew a fuse in their scoreboard, so the Miners had to, being that it's the Miners' home game today, they had to scramble to try and find a portable scoreboard, and they were lucky enough to do that. And so we've got a portable scoreboard sitting in the end of the end zone here. Here we go.
0: So 2nd down and 10 for the Trojans. Hand off to the tailback. He bounces it outside. He's going to pick up the first down. And then some as he gets knocked out of bounds at the 22-yard line. So that's going to be a first down for the Trojans. And they just keep their drive alive.
1: Yeah, just a straight handoff right off of the right tackle there. Big pickup there by the tailback, number 32 for Morgan.
0: So 1st and 10, ball is at the 21-yard line. Quarterback's keeping it, trying to run around the outside. He's got a little bit of room. He's going to get bumped out of bounds. He's inside the 20 at the 17-yard line. So he's going to pick up about 5 yards on the scramble.
1: Yeah, good scramble play by the quarterback. We know he does lead their team in rushing as well as passing, so we know he can do that. And I remember him from last year when he was the second-string quarterback that came in the game after their starter got injured and did a great job on the Miners last year as well.
0: So 2nd down and 4. He's got a completion to Thurston on the near sideline. He gets bumped out of bounds at the 2-yard line, so it's going to be 1st and goal for Morgan as they just keep methodically working the field.
1: Yeah, they just keep setting up. That's another different variation of a wide receiver screen. They run that play on both sides, plus a middle wide receiver screen as well. So they've had really good success with that play so far this whole game against the Miners.
0: Looking to the sideline for the play. And the quarterback back in the pistol with one tailback. Shifts the wide receivers a little bit. Going to throw into the end zone again. Another quick slant, and he's in for the touchdown. So that same play that worked earlier in the second quarter.
1: Yeah, quarterback
0: works
1: just
0: again.
1: Yeah, he just threw it to a spot, and the receiver was right there on a quick slant play. Miners defenders were behind him and really had no chance on that. So Morgan takes the opening kickoff to start the third quarter, marches it 86 yards down the field for a score. So now they lead 27-0 pending the extra point. And there feels like the air just came out of the balloon a little bit here, Pete, in the stands and on the sideline.
0: Well, you know, it's kick is up. And the kick is good, so that now extends the lead to 28-0 in favor of Morgan. And, you know, it's one thing, you know, you're playing and you're getting beat. It's another thing, you know, you get a player that gets taken off in the ambulance. That's a sobering experience. And I think that we should
2: next home game is
0: wow.
1: You just heard your name on the loudspeaker over there.
0: Wow.
1: Yeah. That was Scott Chester talking about next week. The Miners will be at Mountain View down in Orem next week. Pete Gilwald and Scott Chester on the call. I will be out of town.
0: Swinging some clubs.
1: Yeah, exactly.
0: Well, you know, Chester and I haven't done a game since we did one way the heck down there by, where were we? I don't know, somewhere down in Sandy.
1: Oh, yeah,
0: and,
1: Jordan.
0: Could be, yeah. It was just one of those games. It's always a good time with Scott.
1: Yeah, Scott does a good job.
0: So the Miners trailing now 28-0 with 9:47 to go. The kick is up, and it's going to go into the end zone. Their kicker's got a good leg.
1: Yeah, he's good. He's made every extra point. You know, with a nice good kicks and then kicking the ball into the back of the end zone. Reminds me a little bit about of a kicker that we used to have.
0: Well,
1: Tanner Pidwell.
0: Well, we also had the Portomatic kickoffs.
1: Yep.
0: So we've
1: had some good kickers for sure.
0: We keep pulling soccer players out of retirement and putting them, repurposing them for a higher purpose. I'm gonna hear about that.
1: Yeah, you are.
0: So here we go. First and 10 for the Miners. Ball, Hofer under center. Number Gonzalez in motion. Hofer looking to throw. He's just going to try to get back. Maybe he picks up a yard past the line of scrimmage. Looking to throw, but nobody open. And
1: yeah, great coverage by Morgan. Nobody was open there, so Hofer did a great job just hanging on to the ball and trying to pick up a few yards, but they're going to just give it right back to the line of scrimmage. No gain for the Miners, so second and 10. 9:23, the clock is moving. Miners trailing 28-0.
0: I mean, we've been in second and 10 all night.
1: Yeah, we have.
0: And
1: not in great field position either.
0: So Hofer again goes under center. McCurdy, the lone tailback. Gonzalez in motion across the back. Hand off to McCurdy, trying to bounce around outside. Picks up maybe 2 yards. Tackled there by number 31, Quade Kuhn. And he just had a great open field tackle.
1: Yeah, he did. And this so far this game, this Morgan team is really physical. You know, they played Ridgeline, and they played both teams that we played this year, and they hung tough with Ridgeline, and then they beat Skyview last week. So they're physical, they're disciplined, and they're flying around the field right now.
0: So we're looking at third down and 8 for the Miners. Hofer under center. Rolling out, he's already got pressure. He's going to get sacked all the way back at the 11-yard line. So that's going to be a loss of 11 on the play. As the minute he got the ball, he was already in trouble.
1: Yeah, he tried to roll out, and the end, number 8 for that's Cade Spins, number 8 for Morgan, read that play perfectly on a blitz on the end and just threw Hofer right to the ground. So big loss. It's going to bring up fourth and about 18 for the Miners. Curran on the field now to do the punting. He'll be punting right from his end zone.
0: So, again, Morgan going to get great field position. They haven't had, well, other than the 80-yard drive that one play, high snap, kick is up. It's going to bounce, take a Park City bounce into Morgan territory at the 43-yard line. So,
1: yes, that's close to a 60-yard punt. So kicking out of his end zone, Curran did a great job to change the field and flip the field here for the Miners. So
0: well, he had you know, a high snap, so that kind of threw his rhythm off, and there was pressure coming from Morgan, so for him to get that off, and that's two punts in a row now where he's gotten an extra 20 yards or so on the bounce.
1: Well, he leads the team in yards right now.
0: Pretty much. All right, Morgan, first and 10 from their 43. Little throwback screen pass to the wide receiver. Gets about 7 or 8 yards out to the 50-yard line, and Morgan doesn't show any signs of slowing down with 7:20 to go here in the third quarter.
1: No, and once again, another variation of a wide receiver screen, and they've run that play probably half of their offensive possession so far tonight.
0: Second down and 3. Quarterback throwing it deep over the middle, has a completion all the way down to the 30-yard line. And now the ref throws the flag for the tackle.
1: And he was about 40 yards away when he threw that flag.
0: Yeah, and the coaches are just, that's ridiculous because we don't get it. Now that's going to be the second.
1: That's just a football play. That's just a tough tackle. They've had that. That's exactly the same play what they did against knocking our player Brogan Price out of the game on that same play, and you know we try and do it over there. Hopefully they're going to change this call and pick up the flag. The officials are all talking about it right now. That should not be a penalty.
0: No, I mean the kid made a catch. He made a football
1: shoulder
0: move.
1: To shoulder. He didn't lead with his head.
0: He got tackled immediately. Yeah, it was a big hit. But it certainly was not malicious in any manner.
1: Pick this flag up. Do the right thing.
0: They're going to have a personal foul.
1: Yeah, that's terrible.
0: Boo! That's terrible. So a bad night for the Miners.
1: I guess you can't go shoulder to shoulder anymore on a tackle. Just because you don't wrap him up and you knock him down with your shoulder, they're going to automatically call that a penalty.
0: So that puts the ball first and 10. At the 17-yard line. That's, I mean, maybe the first time they called it could be legit, but that was just bad, bad, bad, bad. And here we go again, barking on the referees. First and 10, quarterback throwing it to the end zone, touchdown.
1: Too easy.
0: This is getting ridiculous.
1: Yeah, wide open there. They sent five receivers. That's Thurston just right in the middle of the Miners zone. And the Miners were all flat-footed again. Just their corners and their safety just flat-footed, not moving. And the receivers are just, it's like they're running around.
0: Running gates.
1: They're running gates, exactly. That's exactly what it looks like from up here. So easy touchdown pass there for Morgan. Now that puts the game at 34-0, pending the extra point. Yeah, definitely you can hear the air just out of the stadium right now.
0: So we're waiting for the point after attempt. It's down. The kick is up. And the kick is good. So now that with 6:50 to go, that now makes the score 35-0 in favor of Morgan. And we're closing in on the 44 rule.
1: Oh, no. We don't want that.
0: No.
1: You know, we want to see the Miners get something going offensively here. You know, they really haven't been able to do anything. You know, they haven't been inside the red zone. I think the farthest they've gotten inside Morgan territory is probably about the 40-yard line.
0: Well, they had the 45-yard field goal attempt, so they would have been around the 30-yard line, 28-yard line.
1: That seems like it was last week. It feels like it was last week.
0: What time is it? It's only 8:49?
1: Yeah. All right, well, Morgan will be kicking off to the Miners. Hold on.
0: So we'll see what they come out with for this next drive. You know, we're sitting here next to the coaching staff, and they're just as
1: perplexed
0: by the officiating that's going on here tonight. And for the most part, it's been pretty decent. But
1: yeah, there's been a couple of bad calls. You got to give credit to Morgan. They're dominating both sides of the ball. They're dominating the line of scrimmage. Miners really have no answer for their passing game. You know, they've stopped the run okay, outside of a couple missed tackles, but the passing game they just have no answer for.
0: All right, the kick is up and it's into the end zone. So again, Miners will take over at their own 20-yard line. There's some bad blood going on between number 5 from Morgan and one of the Miners.
1: Yeah, a little extracurricular, a little pushing and shoving, getting a little chippy out there.
0: Do you get credit for being extracurricular?
1: You should.
0: Yeah.
1: In school, you do. Not on the football field. You get a penalty most of the time. Most of the time.
0: And then you get a stern lecture from one of the coaches.
1: Right.
0: What are you doing? We got enough issues out there. So it's going to be first and 10 from the 20-yard line. 6 minutes and 50 seconds to go. And I think if we ever have to do another home game from here again, we don't want to be here.
1: We might. Although, Jamie is saying they're pretty. They're going to go Wildcat here, and there's going to be a flag on the play. I don't think all the miners were set right now. So.
0: And then one Morgan player, number 8, came in late into the pile. Of course, nobody saw that either.
1: Yeah, so there was a miner running on the field late when the ball was snapped, so they're going to call probably an illegal procedure here. Not everybody was set, but miners come out in the Wildcat formation trying to mix something up offensively. The direct snap to McCurdy on that play, and we'll see what the penalty is going to be. Illegal shift here for the miners. It's going to march them back 5 yards. So anyway, back to the Jamie was pretty confident that our first home game, scheduled in 2 weeks on September 11th against Salem Hills, will be at Dozier. The stadium is not going to be completely finished. We won't have a press box. We're going to maybe be under a tent, but they still are really shooting for that home game at Dozier on September 11th.
0: And then homecoming's on the 25th.
1: Correct.
0: So Miners looking at first down and 15 now. Hofer keeps the ball, trying to run around the outside. He's going to get some of the yardage back from the penalty.
1: Yeah, that was McCurdy again. Okay. Pete, sorry, number 8, McCurdy on the direct snap.
0: Oh, that's right, we're in the Wildcat.
1: So we're just going to run, and there's another flag on the play. We do have a running clock now. There's a flag. This looks like it's going to go against the Miners again, Pete. They're just moving the wrong way.
0: Yep, that's going to go against Park City. And they're asking
1: if they want
0: the
1: to
0: Morgan
1: accept
0: coach
1: it, yeah.
0: if they want to accept it.
1: Looks like they're maybe going to decline it.
2: There is a penalty flag on the field.
1: So here we go. Here's the
0: call.
1: It's a hold against
0: holding
1: the Miners. They're going to decline it, yeah. So second down.
2: Ball placed on the
0: so second down
2: 15
0: and 15 now for the Miners.
1: Back in the Wildcat.
0: With 5:24 to go here in the third quarter. Wildcat pitch back. Snap back. Breaking that little tackle. Gets out to the 20-yard line. So we're back to the original line of scrimmage. So they pick up
1: plus one.
0: The 5 yards of the penalty.
1: We're going to give them the original
2: McCurdy
1: line plus
2: McCurdy.
1: An additional one. So now to bring up 3rd and 9. McCurdy on the direct snap. Picking up about 6 yards. So great play there by McCurdy. So right now, yeah, they're just going to try this offensive possession. Nothing really has worked, so they're going to go straight Wildcat here.
2: It's now 3rd down at the 21.
0: So you got Hemish, in the backfield. You got Maddox Black, and McCurdy is the deep guy. So McCurdy gets the snap. He's rolling around. He's trying to throw
1: it. Looking to pass it, yeah.
0: And it's going to be incomplete, as it wouldn't have been enough for a first down anyway. And one of the coaches is really steamed. Threw his hat on the ground.
1: Yeah, so they were trying a little wrinkle there with McCurdy, trying to roll him out and find a receiver. But the receiver was covered well, and nothing going there. They didn't pick up anything. Yep.
0: They didn't have it because, again, you're in the Wildcat. You didn't have anybody on the receiver going deep to take the defense with you.
1: Yep, so 4th and 9 for the Miners, and Curran is on the field to do the punting again.
0: Let's see if he's 3 for 3 on the Park City roll. Standing back at his own 7-yard line. Kick is up. A nice, beautiful punt. It's going to bounce. Takes a Park City bounce. It's going to be returned by Morgan. They're going to get out to the 48-yard line where he launched from the 47-yard line of their side of the 50. And they're going to mark him down at the 49.
1: Yeah, the Morgan, everybody thought they were going to just let that ball bounce, but the Morgan receiver, that's number 3 back there, just saw something in the Miners, picked up the ball, and actually picked up about 10 yards on the catch there. So
0: 3.5 minutes to go here in the third quarter.
1: Another great field position here for Morgan.
0: They only got 49 yards to go. Quarterback back to throw again. Hemish comes in with a push, a little pressure. He's got a completion. They're going to mark him down at the 45-yard line. So only a gain of 4 on the play.
1: That's another wide receiver middle screen there to number 0. So they're going to give him, about 4 yards, you said?
0: That's Larson on the catch. So, they're going to give him, we'll give him 5 yards, 4 yards. So it brings up 2nd down and 6. Ball is at the 45-yard line of Park City. Going to quarterback back in the pistol. Four wide receivers. Going to throw a little screen out to the side again. That's Thurston on the catch. He's got a first down. Gets to around the 35-yard line. They're going to mark him out at the 34-yard line.
1: Well, on that burst of speed, once you get that ball into the hands of number three, Thurston for Morgan, he just turns on the afterburners, and he caught that ball behind the line of scrimmage, picked up about 11, 12 yards on the play.
0: So it's first and 10 now from the 34-yard line. Quarterback looks to throw. This time he was going to keep it. Nobody open. Drags a few minor players forward as he picks up 3 yards on the carry.
1: Yeah, another designed run there from the quarterback. But the Miners did a great job. The linebackers and the middle guys on the front line there did a great job shutting down the middle of the field there, only picking up 2 yards there on the carry, on the scramble play. So great job with the Miners defense.
0: So second down and we'll call it 7. Quarterback hands off to the tailback, and he's going to fall forward, maybe picks up a yard to the 31. So it's going to bring up a third down and about 7 for the Trojans.
1: Yeah, Mr. Everywhere on the field, Johnny Hamish, number 10 on the tackle there. He has been everywhere tonight.
0: That was Cale Eddington on the carry. So they come out with 3 wide receivers on the near side, 1 on the far side. They're going to the north end of the field. It's got a completion. It's going to be short of the first down as he was hit there by number 11 for the Miners.
1: Brooks Navarro.
0: Thank you. And
1: yeah, he's going to be short about a yard and a half there. So great job by Navarro pushing him out of bounds, but it's going to bring up 4th and about 1.5, 2 yards. Morgan's going to go for it here. They've got the offense on the field, 1 tailback.
0: So they got 3 wide receivers. 1 goes in motion.
1: And we're going to have a penalty on the play, so it's going to be an illegal start or false start there by Morgan. So it's going to march them back 5 yards. I would imagine they still keep the offense on the field, and they've had pretty good success moving the ball against the Miners defense. So if I'm the coaching staff for Morgan, I'm going to keep the offense on the field and try and pick up the 6 yards.
0: Well, sure.
1: Well, sure.
0: You know, what are you going to kick a field goal?
1: Kick a 50-yard field goal. All right, here we go. 4th and about 7.
0: So they come out again with 4 wide receivers, 1 tailback. Quarterback looking to throw, has time.
1: Interception.
0: And it could go a long way. He's at the 40, the 50. He's going to get tackled at the 39-yard line. That's number 40 for the Miners.
1: That's Collier. Nice Collier. Job by Collier.
0: That's his second interception of the game with 9 seconds to go. Collier with his second interception, stopping a Trojan drive. That's the third. That's the third turnover by Morgan.
1: They have turned the ball. That's going to be the zeros on the clock, so that's going to be the end of the third quarter. So we're going to start the fourth quarter. The Miners are going to have great field position to see if they can get something moving here offensively. So they're going to take over here to start the fourth quarter. They'll take over on the Morgan Trojans 37-yard line.
0: So sweet play by Collier. He just stepped up.
1: Yeah, just stepped right in front of that, yeah.
0: Saw the play happening, and Morgan one time too many to the well.
1: Yep.
0: And Collier is that same thing of, you know, fool me once, shame on me. Fool me twice, well, whatever. However that goes. So Collier is like, can't fool him twice. So that's going to take care of the third quarter. We're going to take a timeout. You're listening to Park City Miner Football on KPCW. We'll be right back.
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0: First and 10, Hofer under center, handoff to McCurdy, trying to spin forward, picks up a yard maybe on the play.
1: Yeah, it looks like maybe just getting back to the line of scrimmage, maybe losing a little bit. But, it's just a straight handoff. So they're back to Hofer at quarterback. Last possession they went straight Wildcat, so now they're back to traditional Hofer under center.
0: So he comes back out, gets he comes all the way to the sideline, gets the play from the coach, runs back out, tells everybody where to set up, and they come out with two wide receivers, Hofer under center, one in the slot, one tailback. The pitch is a flag on the play as we're going to have a false start on the Miners as we brought the man in motion and
1: somebody moved up front, I think. So,
0: So that's going to cost them 5 yards.
1: Yeah, the Miners have this game so far feel like they've had the most penalties they've had in the so far in the season.
0: Well, and these are the kind of penalties that are just a result of maybe lack of focus, because you know this has been a rough game, and for the Miners both offensively and defensively.
1: Right.
0: And so. You know, maybe
1: you can see that too. There definitely is a loss of focus, a little bit of loss of focus on some of these of these penalties.
0: So Hofer under center. Gonzalez goes in motion. Hand off to McCurdy in the backfield. He's going to pick up a couple yards back to the 40-yard line. So he picks up about 2 or 3 yards. And, again, there's a little pushing and shoving going on after the play.
1: So that's going to still bring up third and long. They maybe going to give him 2 yards on the play. So it's still third and about 13 for the Miners. Ball's marked at the 40-yard line of Morgan.
0: And they need to get to the 27-yard line of Morgan. So they got 13 yards to go on a third down play. 10:26 to go here in the fourth quarter. McCurdy with the handoff. Find a little bit of room, gets to the 40, McCurdy's gets to the 36-yard line. The side ref
1: was
0: like,
1: he was going first down. He's like, no, there's still 10 more yards.
0: You're
1: looking at the wrong stick there. They're going to give him the original line of scrimmage there, Pete. So fourth and
0: 9 for the Miners at the 36-yard line. They need to get, again, to the 27. Hofer over on the sideline talking to the offensive coach. Gets the play. You got one wide receiver. That's number 5 for Park City. That's Asher Saltzman over here on the near side. You got Gonzalez on the far side. He comes in motion. He gets the ball. He's trying to cut back through the middle, and he's going to maybe pick up a yard on the play. So the Miners are going to turn it over on downs.
1: Yeah, I'm not sure that on that play call there. On a 4th and 9, trying to run the ball with a sweep that really hasn't done anything all game. But I guess they're just trying to play a little bit conservative here, trying not to get any people injured. But they will turn the ball over back to Morgan after the interception, and really nothing going offensively all night for the Miners, Pete.
0: No, I mean,
2: 1st and 10.
1: And they're settling. I feel like they're just kind of settling, running a few of these plays, and just trying to see what they can do. But this Morgan defense has been pretty stout all night.
0: Well, Morgan still has all their starters out there, so they're not taking the foot off the gas pedal. Hand off to number 32,
2: and
0: he only picks up about a yard on the play. So again, Miners doing a good job of stopping the running game for Morgan.
1: Yeah, they really have. Outside of that 80-yard run play, but other than that, they've done a great job stopping the run. But they've had really trouble stopping the pass.
0: So Morgan comes out with 4 wide receivers. Third one goes in motion. He gets the handoff. That's Thurston coming around the corner. Great pursuit by the Miners. That was number.
1: That's McCurdy. Yeah,
0: McCurdy
1: great job.
0: Just pushing him out of bounds.
2: On the carry,
0: minimizing the damage. We have a Miner down on the field.
1: Well, and shedding his block, doing a great job reading that the play was going to go to the outside, shedding the block and making that tackle. So it's going to bring up 3rd and 6. There's a Miner defensive tackle on the ground.
0: Blake Dietrich on the ground.
1: So it looks like maybe just a cramp or something going on. But
0: so we have a timeout on the field. 8 minutes to go here at South Summit High School. Again, Miners trailing 35-0. And we're going to take a timeout. We'll be right back.
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0: All right, we're back. And
1: another injury there by the Miners. This is, they cannot catch a break.
0: Garrett Dietrich, wait. Hang on.
1: All right, Miners back. We've got 8 minutes left. The Miners trailing here, Pete, 35-0. Morgan with the ball here on their own 39-yard line with a 3rd and 7.
0: So, yeah, here we go. I think I called out the wrong player. So here we go. More defense trying to get a stop. It's a long pass down the field. It's going to be intercepted by the Miners. That's our 4th interception of the game. That's number 16, Maddox Black, with the interception.
1: Well, and that's exactly what you want your safety to do. He's playing safety coverage, and he sees that pass is going to that side, to the Morgan sideline. And he just read that play perfectly. The pass was underthrown just a little bit, but great interception there by Maddox Black. So you're right, 4 interceptions now for the Miners defense. Miners will take over here now on their own 40-yard line. Clock is moving with 7:22 left. Miners trailing 35-0.
0: So great, again, just playing center field, and pass came his way, and there it goes. So first and 10 from the 40-yard line for the Miners. Hofer pitches it back to McCurdy, trying to find some room over to the side. He's going to pick up about 7 yards on the play. That's probably one of the better run plays we've seen tonight.
1: Yeah, especially getting to the outside, and you had great lead blockers out there, and McCurdy picks up 7 yards on the play. So you're right, that's probably one of the best run plays so far. Very well executed by the offensive line, and great blocking.
0: So the Miners will have it second down, and we'll call it a long 3.5, as the ball is at the 47-yard line. So that would tell you it's 2nd and 3, even though the marker looks a little off over there. Again, Hofer under center, motion man, handoff up the middle, has a first down, gets into Trojan territory at the 48-yard line. So again, two plays and a first down. Where's that been all game?
1: Yeah, that was a great play. I'm not exactly sure who carried the ball on that one, but it wasn't McCurdy, so somebody new coming in on that, picking up right up the middle. Great blocking by the interior line there, picking up the first down, getting back into Morgan territory.
0: So Hofer comes back to the huddle, getting ready to call out a first down play. We got 5.5 minutes to go here in the game. Again, Miners trailing 35-0. Hofer under center. 86 goes in motion. He's got the ball. He's just going to get tackled by a blitzing linebacker who just split the seam. That was Sully Pate.
1: Yeah, number 44 for Morgan. Just read that play perfectly. Unblocked. Came from his linebacker position there. Unblocked and could have taken that handoff. He got there so quick, Pete, but Miners are going to lose about 6 yards on the play.
0: Yeah, I mean, it was he was still running horizontal, and all of a sudden 44 just came out of nowhere.
1: Shot out of a cannon there.
0: Shot the gap and took him down. So 2nd down and 15 now for the Miners. Hofer again back under center. 86 goes in motion. going to be a handoff. Almost fumbled it, but he held on and picked up maybe a yard on the play out to the 49. We'll give him 2 yards on the carry.
2: On the carry for the Miners, yeah. Camden Dobbers team.
1: So yeah, so it looks like the Miners have made some. These guys healthy, you know, they do. This is their last preseason game, Pete. They will go into region play next week. The Miners will be on the road opening up region at Mountain View and Orem. Yourself and Scott Chester will be on the call for that, 7 p.m. next Friday night, down region opener against Mountain View. A winnable game.
0: All righty. Well, you heard it from the source. So it's third down and 13 for the Miners. It's going to be a handoff up the middle, trying to bounce it around outside. And again, just nowhere. There's no running room. 44 again for Morgan in on the tackle. That's Kale Eddington.
1: And that was a handoff to Navarro this time, number 11. He's going to lose a couple yards there, and they'll bring on the punt team.
0: With 3.5 minutes to go.
1: Curran will be doing the punting.
0: Here in the fourth quarter, he's standing at his 34-yard line. Morgan return guys are standing back at about the 15-yard line. So here we go. Let's get a good punt off. And it's a high snap. He's running around. He's going to do a rugby-style kick.
1: There's a penalty.
0: Flag for roughing the kicker. Takes a Park City roll all the way down to the 20-yard line. So the rugby-style kick was effective.
1: Yeah, the snap was high. That's not the third or fourth snap that's been bad. But Curran, give him credit for getting that ball and getting a kickoff and then getting slammed there to the ground. So it is going to be a personal foul. Is that going to be a
0: first down,
1: automatic first down for the Miners? So roughing the kicker play, he got that kickoff. Like I said, and then got slammed and a penalty. So they're going to move the ball all the way to, that's going to be not where the penalty happened, but from the line of scrimmage, so 15-yarder. So that's going to be, Miners are going to have the ball first and 10 on the Morgan 37-yard line.
0: Because he got pummeled at about the 25.
1: Right, of their own 25.
0: Of their own 25. So there's 25 and add another 13, 14. That's a 39-yard flip of the field.
1: Yep.
0: So Miners are going to have it first and 10 with 3:02, trying to get some points on the board. So, again, you come out with Hofer under center, one tailback, 86 goes in motion, handoff goes to 85 up the middle. That's Camden Doberstein, or is it Doberstein?
1: Doberstein.
0: Okay,
1: is that your son?
0: Well, that was
1: all right. We got it right from. Okay, there's Dob. We got the coach right here. So
0: well, that was
1: Doberstein.
0: That was my young Frankenstein. Is it Frankenstein? So he picked up about 3.5 yards on the carry. So it brings up second down and a long six. This time the handoff goes to 86, who just gets to a point and then turns left and jumps through the offensive line, picks up another yard or two, going to bring up a third down and 4 for the Miners.
1: So, yeah, nice job. The younger guys getting some experience in here, picking up some positive yards. You like to see that. So it is going to bring up a manageable third down here, third and about 5 from the 31-yard line.
0: Under 2 minutes to go. Again, Hofer under center. He's going to pitch it back to 86, trying to find some room. Come on, get one more block. It's going to be about a yard short of the first down as he gets inside the 30, down to about the 27-yard line, 28.
1: But a great job, a great pitch, and the running back did a great job seeing that the hole opened up in the middle, cut back to the middle of the field, picked up about 4 yards, makes this now fourth down. They're going to go for it, fourth down at about 1.
0: Fourth and 1, and because from there it's a 35, it's a 45-yard field goal. Might as well let the young guys get some experience. So number 15 yo-yoing back out to his wide receiver position. Hofer under center. Two receivers on the near side. One tight end. Handoff to 86 in the middle.
1: Get the first
0: He's
1: down.
0: Got the first down as he gets inside the 25 down to the 24-yard line. 48 seconds to go.
1: And give him credit. These younger guys are coming in, playing hard. That's a good, tough run right up the middle, you know, running over a couple of the Morgan players. And that's Dauberstein again picking up the first down. 35 seconds and counting here. It is a running clock, so the Miners are going to see if they can get some points on the board. Maybe one, maybe two plays left in the game.
0: Hofer under center. He's going to pitch it back. Trying to come around the corner again. And he's going to get met at the third, at the 25-yard line.
1: Yeah, that's going to be the last play of the game.
0: Yeah, we're down to 13 seconds. So the Miners come in a little beat up, a little banged up. Get a little more banged up today. You know, again, these tough physical defenses, they're going to stop the clock.
1: With 1 second.
0: With 1 second. Because a Morgan player's got a cramp.
1: But still, yeah, like you said, the Miners come in banged up. Definitely had some more injuries today in this game. You know, they're going to have to get healthy. But they went through the got through the preseason, three really tough preseason games, Pete. So they'll start region next week. The Miners will fall to 0-3 on the season. And we'll start region play. And that's what Coach told me. He's like, they still have their goals in front of them. I think I mentioned this last week. You know, their goal is to win region and make it to the tournament. Those are all still in front of them. But they do need to get healthy because they've got a lot of starters that have been banged up so far in the three games. And they got to get some people healthy and back out on the field.
0: So, yeah, that's going to do it here at South Summit High School. It's been a pleasure to be out here. You know, I think that if you talk to Jamie, the athletic director, he never wants to do this again.
1: Cause a lot of work setting up a home game on a neutral site.
0: Well, when we got here, they were having issues with the Wi-Fi, figuring out how to run the
1: scoreboard. Goes down.
0: We got a soccer guy who's running the scoreboard who's like, I don't know anything about how to track football. So anyway, so that's going to do it here for us. The highlight of tonight's game, four interceptions by the defense, two turnovers on downs. So that's six stops of the ball. And again, I think kudos to the defense. They really never gave up. They just don't get a lot of help from the offense as far as field position,
1: right,
0: or just a rest on the bench. So with that, again, we'll be in Mountain View down in Orem next week. So we're going to get to hit the road again. But the AC's working. So,
1: oh, beautiful.
0: So that last weekend it was a little hot driving back after the Ridgeline game. So I'm Pete Gilwell. Joining me tonight was Matt Strader. Bill Skinner, as always, doing a bang-up job in the studio. And we're going to send it back to him now with plenty of time to get all that jazz music going. So see you next week.
13: All right, thank you, guys. Yeah, tough one for the Miners tonight, 35-0, that final score. We're going to take a quick break. I'll come back, tell you what else is happening around the Wasatch back.
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0: Well, we want to thank you for tuning in this evening to Park City Miners High School Football right here on KPCW, your home for the Miners. Taking it on the chin tonight, 35-0 the score. Morgan Trojans all over the Miners. The only bright spot really for the Miners tonight, 4 interceptions, 2 by Caleb Collier, 1 from Easton Jones, 1 from Maddox Black. Couldn't get any points on the board, just couldn't get anything going against a tough Trojans team tonight. Checking out what else is happening across the Wasatch back. Deseret News has been all over the place on this game for me tonight. Wasatch is now trailing 10-14. So Bonneville Lakers over Wasatch Wasps 14-10. Let's say it that way. Third quarter is the score I'm seeing now. They had that halftime score all wrong earlier. Looks like they've caught up now. But again, 14-10, the Wasps are trailing in the third quarter. We'll keep an eye on that one as the night goes. Deer Creek made a good showing tonight, but it looks like they are going to drop their third in a row as well. Jordan Beat Diggers are now up 13-3 late in the fourth quarter. That game was tied all the way until the middle of the third when Deer Creek actually took a 3-0 lead, but the Beat Diggers have come back with 13 straight points to take a lead late again in the fourth quarter. So it looks like the Riverhawks are going to still get that elusive first win in program history. South Summit Wildcats, they're on the wrong end of a tough one tonight. 34-13 is the score on that one. Looks like that one has gone final. Juab Wasps again over the Wildcats. Wildcats falling to 2-1 on the season. And checking in on the North Summit Braves, looks like they are still holding on. Two teams were trading touchdowns for a while before North Summit made a small run. 28-20 is currently the score. Braves over the Rich Rebels. That's a middle of the fourth quarter score. Let's see if the Braves can hold on. I'll keep an eye on that as things go tonight. Well, we do want to thank you for joining us. Let's take one more little break here, and we're going to go into some of our regular Friday evening program right here on KPCW. Thanks again for tuning in to Miners Football.
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0: Well, let's go ahead and get some music going tonight with the Foo Fighters. It's The Best of You.

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1: 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You're listening to KPCW Park City. It has been Park City Miners High School football tonight. Miners already falling 35-0 to the Morgan Trojans tonight. It was a tough one for those Miners. Since we are at the midpoint of the hour, let's go ahead and check our lost and founds as we do each and every hour during our music day. Rebecca is looking for a square with a band of silver, middle band, or gold or silver.

0: I'm guessing this is a ring, is what we're looking for. Lost that yesterday, the 27th, somewhere on Main Street, 435-640-7829, if you happen to found that. Gary is looking for a Sage 8.5 foot, 3-weight fly rod reel. Lost that yesterday as well in Promontory, 702-592-5171. And Ed has found a gray compact wallet with an AirTag and a debit card. And the name on that card is James Ward. That was over at the Junction Commons. If you're James Ward or know James Ward, want to claim that wallet, give Ed a call, 310-346-3383. Get a full listing of all of our lost and found items right here at kpcw.org or on the KPCW app. It is a free service for our community. All right, let's go ahead and take care of this last message of the show, and I'm going to let music roll all the way till 10 o'clock. We got jazz night coming up. It is jazz, late night jazz here on KPCW. That starts at 10 p.m. We do that 10 to midnight every Friday and Saturday night, so be sure to stick around for that, and we will thank you again for tuning in to Park City Miners High School football on this Friday night.
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0: This is Bill Curtis from Wait, Wait, Don't Tell Me, everyone's favorite NPR news quiz. 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

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Tonight, we've got an eclectic mix of jazz to guide you through the quiet hours up until midnight. 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
1: 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Who knows? But Meg Bartley from the Department of Anthropology at the University of Utah will fill us in on this fascinating new trend and fun pastime. 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
2: 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I'm Bill Skinner with your KPCW weekend report on what is looking like a rainy weekend for us. Currently sitting around 60 degrees across the Wasatch Back, and we do have rain and thunderstorms likely the remainder of today, tonight, and continuing into tomorrow. Stay tuned. We'll keep you updated as things develop. Well, turning to our week in local news, a lone resident is taking Park City to court over lift upgrades at Park City Mountain. KPCW's Connor Thomas reports the petition would block upgrades if successful.
3: Prospector resident Alan Theus filed the petition in Summit County's 3rd District Court on Friday afternoon. It's the second time that Park City Mountain's planned upgrades to Silverlode Express and the Eagle Lift have landed in state court. The petition asks Judge Patricia Kundig to overturn Park City's decision to approve the upgrades, or at least to send it back to the city's planning commission for further review. The improvements would expand Silverlode from a 6-passenger detachable lift to an 8-pack. The 30-year-old Eagle and Eaglet chairlifts would be replaced with a single 6-passenger detachable lift with a mid-mountain station. Theus was one of the 6 Summit County residents who appealed the Planning Commission's approval in June. Park City's Administrative Hearing Officer Tim Pack denied their appeal 1 month later. At issue in Theus's renewed appeal is Park City Mountain's comfortable carrying capacity, an internal calculation of how many skiers and riders the mountain can manage. Opponents of the upgrades have asked the resort to publish its CCC because they perceive the hill to be overcrowded with skiers and riders. Theus himself says in Friday's court petition that he was, quote, involved in a ski collision that required extensive hospitalization and surgery. His petition reasserts that the Planning Commission and the appeals officer ignored the potentially harmful impacts of expanding the capacity of Silverlode and Eagle. It says more skiers headed uphill will create crowds and safety issues downhill. The type of permit that Park City gave to Park City Mountain requires the city to consider and mitigate any, quote, reasonably anticipated detrimental effects. The petition says that the city did not do that and therefore acted illegally. Eagle picks up skiers from the Mountain Village base area, while Silverlode leaves from the middle of the mountain on the Mountain Village side of the gondola connected to Canyons Village. When Theus and other residents first appealed the plans this summer, Park City Mountain COO Deidre Walsh called the planning process both rigorous and transparent. The resort has maintained that expanding the lifts will improve the skiing experience. Third District Judge Richard Mrazek ruled against Park City Municipal and the resort in 2023 after it had applied to upgrade the lifts under a different process. Perceived crowding and the debate over CCC figured prominently in that debate, too. Both Theus and the city declined to comment Friday. Park City Mountain was unable to comment in time. Neither it nor parent company Vail Resorts are named as defendants in court. Park City Municipal and Vail Resorts Epic Promise Employee Foundation are financial supporters of KPCW. Connor Thomas, KPCW News.
2: The Wasatch County School District is considering a bell-to-bell cell phone ban. KPCW's Christine Weller reports officials visited Park City High to see how its no cell phone policy works.
4: Wasatch County School District administrators are looking into banning cell phones throughout the school day. The district's current policy aligns with Utah law, which prohibits the use of cellular and smart devices during class time. That means students can still use phones during passing periods or at lunch. But Superintendent Garrick Peterson and other district leaders presented a stricter policy to the Board of Education Thursday. It would ban phones from bell to bell.
5: We're always looking at options there that could create an environment that is better for the education of our kids.
4: Peterson said the district could model the new policy after Park City school districts. Park City's middle and high schoolers each have a magnetically locking pouch. Teachers lock the kids' phones in the pouches at the beginning of the day and unlock them when the last bell rings. Administrators said the policy seemed to improve student behavior and connection. Midway parent Jocelyn Gardner voiced her support during the Wasatch meeting.
6: Taking this fight off the table isn't policing our children, it's giving their agency back. Evergreen Junior High in Salt Lake went phone free, and their principal said it plainly. Learning improved, test scores went up, and bullying and fighting went down.
4: Wasatch said the pouch system would cost about $200,000. The board expressed interest in a ban. They said any adopted policy would likely not be implemented until the 2027 to 2028 school year. Christine Weller, KPCW News.
2: Park City Mountain's new Canyons Village Garage will be open for the 26-27 winter season, just maybe not by opening day. The resort hopes to start spinning lifts on November 20th, and that includes the new Canyons Village Skyway to take visitors from the parking lot to the resort village. It replaced the aging Cabriolet lift. The new Canyons Village parking garage is expected to open in early December with free and paid parking options at the base area. The garage requires a reservation and is $29 a day. Carpool parking is free for vehicles with four or more people. The resort will also offer free first-come, first-served parking at the surface lot adjacent to the parking garage. Mountain Village parking is the same as last year with paid parking reservations at all surface lots and free parking for carpools. Skiers and riders can also purchase season parking passes for the new Canyons Village Garage and the Mountain Village Garage at the top of the first-time lot. Parking passes for the season are $825 and also require reservations. They go on sale September 1st. Nearby Deer Valley Resort has not yet announced an opening day. Well, military installation development authority leaders are treading lightly around the topic of data centers while Utah's governor calls for reforms to the state authority. KPCW's Grace Dorfler has details from this month's MIDA board meeting.
7: Public pushback against plans for MIDA to construct a hyperscale data center in Box Elder County tinged the conversation at a MIDA board meeting August 20th. MIDA is the state entity founded to serve the military and promote economic development. During a discussion of Utah National Guard project design standards, MIDA board member Senator Jerry Stevenson referenced recent meetings where lawmakers examined data center policy. He also mentioned that MIDA is likely to, quote, receive some pressure from the military on the topic.
8: They are very interested in data centers here in Utah and to cover some of their needs. And we need to make sure that we can cover that, but we need to be very graceful how we go through this process because it really is, it's probably as hot a topic as we have on the Hill right now.
7: While MIDA's board met, Utah Governor Spencer Cox was telling reporters he'd like to see changes to the authority.
9: I think we need major reform when it comes to MIDA, and I will be pushing for that reform.
7: Cox said he and the Office of Economic Development should play a larger role in overseeing the entity's projects. MIDA has had a presence in Wasatch County since 2012. It has land use authority over much of the west side of the Jordan L Basin, including Deer Valley East Village. Grace Dorfler, KPCW News.
2: When data centers are built in rural counties, property tax bills could initially decrease for Utah homeowners, but KPCW's Ula Britt Libre reports as the value of technology in the centers decreases, taxpayers could see increases again over time.
10: Utah operates under a revenue-neutral property structure. This means as property values go up, certified tax rates drop, says Chem C. Gardner Policy Institute Director of Public Finance Research, Maddie Orritt.
11: Taxing entities are only allowed to collect the same amount of revenue in a given year that they collected the previous year in property tax, with a couple of exceptions.
10: Orritt says the two ways property taxes typically increase are either through a truth in taxation hearing or when a county gains revenue from new growth. Data centers count as new growth, she says, but what is housed inside of the center doesn't.
11: Anything that's inside the structure, that's personal property. And when you think about a data center, sometimes the personal property, which is the chips, GPUs, server racks, that can be 3 to 4 times higher in value than the value of the actual structure.
10: While property taxes might initially increase with the new growth in a rural county, the value of the, quote, personal property stored inside the data center is a significant portion of the tax structure. But because tax dollars are raised at a constant rate, the real rate for the taxpayers will decrease until the technology inside the center loses value. As the hardware depreciates, a homeowner's tax rate increases to maintain the system's balance. Or it says this can cause whiplash for residents. She says any changes in the property tax system need to come from the state legislature. Local policymakers would be limited in their ability to manage tax instability. Ula Britt Libre, KPCW News.
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2: The Promontory Foundation's annual ceremony honored 45 local nonprofits on Tuesday. 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Club Managing Director Kelly Brown says this year's event raised money for the year's grants as well as an endowment fund to sustain the program. Brown thanked the members who helped give back to the community.
13: For many of them, this is not even their primary home, and they're finding really meaningful ways to give back to our local community because we love Park City, we love Summit County, and especially love Promontory. But most importantly, we love the nonprofits here in our area that are doing so many good things.
2: The People's Health Clinic received top honors, the foundation's $50,000 Promontory Promise Grant. Clinic Chief Executive Officer Mari Lining congratulated the 44 other nonprofits who were also honored at the ceremony.
14: The People's Health Clinic is deeply grateful to the Promontory Foundation for this investment in our patients and our community. We're going to use this money directly toward our pediatric program.
2: In total, the foundation awarded $500,000 across 45 local nonprofits, including KPCW. The organization says this year's ceremony was the largest in its 20-year history. Since its inception, the Promontory Foundation has awarded more than $13 million to local nonprofits. Well, Corey Richens must pay back the money she received from life insurance policies after her husband died. KPCW's Connor Thomas reports the Summit County mom was convicted of murder this year.
3: A Summit County jury convicted Corey Richens of fatally poisoning her husband, Eric Richens, in 2022 for financial gain. Friday, a third district court judge ordered the former real estate agent to pay back roughly $1.4 million in life insurance proceeds that she collected after her husband's death. Richens' defense team didn't oppose the amount, but asked the court to delay repayment while she appeals her conviction. In May, Judge Richard Mrazek sentenced her to life in prison without parole. Mrazek was not sure that Utah law allows him to delay Richens' restitution, but he left open the possibility for her attorney, Wendy Lewis, to argue for a delay at a later time. Richens owes $1 million to auto owner's insurance and $350,000 she collected from TrueStage. It's not clear if Richens has the resources to make restitution payments. Mrazek already determined she could not afford to pay her own attorneys ahead of her murder trial. Richens has been represented by public defenders paid for by Summit County. State inmates can earn money through jobs at the prison to pay off debts. The nonprofit Prison Policy Initiative says the hourly wage for inmates in Utah's two prisons ranges from 60 cents to $1.75. Connor Thomas, KPCW News.
2: Holy Cross Ministries is hosting its annual fundraiser to support its work serving the local underserved community. KPCW's Leslie Thatcher has the details.
15: For more than 30 years, Holy Cross Ministries has supported the underserved community and the local workforce. CEO Emmy Gardner says the organization, founded by the Sisters of the Holy Cross, has three pillars: health, education, and justice.
16: Well, they started down in the valley. Several of the sisters lived up here, and we're beginning to notice the change in the community as we saw that really kind of shifted more to kind of a Spanish-speaking immigrant population, and that's kind of where they leaned in and said, hey, we're going to really support this community so that we can really support the town.
15: Like many nonprofits, Gardner says Holy Cross Ministries is facing financial challenges, largely because of cuts to federal funding.
16: What we hear from our family foundations is that they're trying to take their existing funds and spread it even further so that they can make up the difference. Funders that we have, they're very gracious, but they're like, we can't give you what we gave you last year. We're going to have to cut it.
15: Gardner says the organization has lost as much as $100,000 because of the funding cuts. She hopes some of that can be made up at its Autumn Harvest Benefit October 8th. Development Director Andy Sears says the theme of this year's event is Holy Cross Heroes.
17: We felt like there are just several people in the community that have just done so much. They exemplify the
18: spirit of the sisters.
15: Early bird tickets are on sale through the end of August for the event, which will be held October 8th, 6 to 9 p.m. at St. Mary's Parish Hall. Tickets and more information available at kpcw.org. Leslie Thatcher, KPCW News.
2: A piece of Heber Valley history will be unveiled today at the Heber City Cemetery Columbarium. I don't know how you say that. I'm sorry. A new statue of Chief Tabby Tukwana will honor the Timpanogos Nation leader who negotiated a peace treaty between Latter-day Saint pioneers and indigenous people in the Heber Valley. Earlier this year, locals gathered at the cemetery to honor the resting place of Chief Tabby's son, Tom Tabby, who was killed during the Black Hawk War in the 1860s.

0: Tyler Cruikshank said he and many of his classmates train at the 750,000-gallon Olympic freestyle pool in the summer to practice aerial tricks. The jump was a last hurrah before the pool is drained for renovations later this week.
1: This is kind of where we've built a lot of our lives and where we've built a lot of ourselves. So jumping off here one final time before the pool closes kind of just represents the end of our time here.
0: Cruikshank's mom, Catherine McClemens, helped organize the senior splash. She said the UOP pool has become a second home to many students and parents. Many of the students reflected on their high school years during the event. Caroline Pfaff said the school's April to November schedule helped her set and focus on goals. She's planning to continue skiing at college.
2: It gave me the opportunity to pour all of my attention into academics during the summer and then all of my attention into sports during the winter. It just added to me becoming more of a balanced person.
0: The 26 tight-knit seniors graduate November 20th. Christine Weller, KPCW News.
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5: Well, an upgraded treatment plant in Promontory will cost the area's water supplier millions more than expected. KPCW's Connor Thomas reports Mountain Regional water bills will increase in 2027.
6: The Mountain Regional Water District is designing an upgraded treatment plant above Promontory. Signal Hill is where Mountain Regional pumps water from the Weber River, where it's then dispersed to more than 6,000 customers in the Snyderville Basin. The patchwork service area stretches from the Colony to the Morgan County line.
7: We've got a very large service area and a relatively small customer base.
6: Chief Financial Officer Steve Anderson and other water district leaders can issue bonds to finance construction, but they have to borrow $20 million more than expected for the Signal Hill Water Treatment Plant. Cost estimates went up after the water district received more detailed designs. What that means is a bigger rate increase for customers sooner. Mountain Regional had planned for 3-5% rate increases until 2034, when customers would see an 8-9% hike. Now district leaders plan to raise rates 7-9% next year, with annual increases half that size afterward. The county council voted to allow Mountain Regional to issue the extra water revenue bonds on Wednesday. Mountain Regional will schedule a public hearing in the coming weeks before issuing the bonds. It's upgrading its treatment plant in preparation for future growth. Summit County is a financial supporter of KPCW. Connor Thomas, KPCW News.
5: Mountain Land Technical College has opened its first Wasatchback location. KPCW's Christine Weller reports the Heber City campus has made automotive, healthcare, and other trade certifications more easily attainable.
0: Judy Telfer started the first Mountainland Technical College, or MTech, dental assistant program in the Wasatch back in 1991. With no dedicated building, she said the program had to get creative when looking for classroom space. The mechanic room was at an old hospital in Heber. Telfer's dental assistant students bounced around Wasatch High School. At a ribbon cutting for the college's new Heber City campus Friday, Telfer said people across the Wasatch back now have better access to technical education.
8: This is beyond what we could have imagined, that here we are in the heart of Heber Valley in this new, beautiful building with all the latest equipment.
0: For Wasatch High seniors Presley Piper and Paisley Post, the new campus makes their goal of becoming medical assistants much easier. Piper said she originally didn't take an MTech course because getting to other campuses was difficult. With the new building just a 5-minute drive from Wasatch, that barrier has been removed.
9: It's been really fun. We kind of use each other as patients, and so we've gotten stethoscopes and blood pressure cuffs, so we just get to use those a lot.
0: For Deer Creek High School students, the commute is even shorter. It's a 2-minute walk. Park City, South Summit, and North Summit school districts can also more easily bus students to the campus. Christine Weller, KPCW News.
5: High school football teams across the Wasatch back had another rough week as North Summit salvaged the area's only win. The Park City Miners lost their home opener 35-0 to the Morgan Trojans on Friday night. With construction still ongoing at Dozier Field, the Park City home game was played at South Summit High School in Camas. Morgan

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2: Good morning. Local time is 8:18. I'm Bill Skinner with your KPCW weekend report on what is promising to be a rainy weekend for us. Showers and thunderstorms are expected throughout the day today and continuing into tonight and tomorrow as well. So buckle in for that. Some of the thunderstorms could even be severe. We'll keep an eye on things as everything develops. Well, taking a look back at our week in local news, the Park City Planning Commission likes the new 5-acre Bonanza Park concepts with shorter buildings. But as KPCW's Christine Weller reports, they are now split on how tall the gables should be.
3: The Park City Planning Commission held its third public hearing on the 5-acre Bonanza Park proposal Wednesday. The developer came back with reduced building heights for the 6 buildings with residential units. All were previously above the zoned 35-foot maximum and the 40-foot exception for gables. Now, 5 of those buildings meet the code for the most part. To be closer to the zoned maximum, the new proposal shrinks residential floor heights from 9 feet to 8 and the commercial floors from 12 feet to 10. Instead of 12 by 12-foot gables, the pitches were reduced to 4 by 12. Commissioners were in favor of the reduced heights, but two, Matthew Day and Seth Beal, said the 4x12 gables don't look as good as the originals. Day suggested coming back with 12x12 and 7x12 options with the new height, as those pitches match the historic district.
4: And I think it's now it kind of looks more massive. I'm glad that you dropped it to the 35, but I would put those peaks back to 12x12, because it's actually not the entire thing that high.
3: Commissioners John Frontero and Grant Tilson were not in favor of adding height, even to portions of the building, for aesthetics. A 6th building, which borders Munchkin Road and is 4 stories, would still require a height exemption. The plans return to the commission September 9th. Park City Municipal is a financial supporter of KPCW. Christine Weller, KPCW News.
2: Wasatch Back ski areas and other developments are drawing the attention of the U.S. Securities and Exchange Commission for using public bonds to support private projects. KPCW's Connor Thomas has more on that.
5: The state auditor will host the U.S. Securities and Exchange Commission at the Utah State Capitol in October. Auditor Tina Cannon told legislators during a recent interim session meeting that the SEC has noticed developers are issuing government bonds to support their projects in Utah and around the country.
6: They will be having a speech and a policy speech regarding their concerns and what they are seeing nationwide over public infrastructure district financing or this type of bond financing.
5: Public infrastructure districts, or PIDs, are boards that are often led by private developers and can levy a tax and issue bonds to cover infrastructure costs. They're created with the permission of local governments. The Utah legislature passed a law this year clarifying that cities and counties are separate and not liable for PID debt. But Cannon has raised concerns as PIDs have exploded onto the development scene in Utah, issuing up to $4 billion in debt for taxpayers in their boundaries to repay. Resort developers have been prolific with PIDs, including in Summit and Wasatch counties. The Military Installation Development Authority, or MIDA, is using multiple PIDs to build Deer Valley's East Village base. Deer Valley itself has 3 PIDs to redevelop Snow Park, and Summit County granted one in Canyons Village to compete. The auditor's office plans to release additional details about its meeting with the SEC closer to October. Connor Thomas, KPCW News.
2: Declining tax revenues tied to last winter's poor snowfall are taking a toll on Summit County's tourism economy. As KPCW's Leslie Thatcher reports, the Park City Chamber of Commerce and Visitors Bureau has cut more than $1 million this year.
7: A report released on August 20th by University of Utah's Kempsey Gardner Policy Institute shows visitors spent $213.7 billion in 2025, generating $2.7 billion in travel and tourism-related tax revenue. Summit County's transient room tax, or TRT, experienced the largest drop of any county in Utah last year. Park City Chamber of Commerce and Visitor Bureau CEO Jennifer Wesselhoff says the organization avoided layoffs, but significant budget cuts were necessary.
8: Unfortunately, our budget's down over $1 million. So that meant significant cuts to a lot of our programming. Our staff was really thoughtful about protecting any of the funds that actually translate into visitor attraction.
7: Looking at the past 6 months, lodging occupancy was down about 11%, and the average daily rates for hotel rooms were down about 2%. But Wesselhoff is more optimistic about what's ahead.
8: Rather than looking back at this point, I think looking forward tells a much more positive story. Occupancy for the next 6 months on the books is actually ahead of pace, about 5%, which is really good news.
7: Wesselhoff says this year's annual membership meeting is sold out. The breakfast September 3rd at Pendry Park City will highlight the accomplishments and challenges over the past year, as well as plans for the year ahead. The Chamber will also present the Miles Reiterman Spirit of Hospitality Award. Leslie Thatcher, KPCW News.
2: Park City High School has announced professional lacrosse legend Kyle Hartzell as the new head coach for the boys' lacrosse team. Hartzell is a three-time All-Star and two-time Major League Lacrosse champion. He helped Team USA win gold at the 2010 World Lacrosse Championships. He retired in 2023 after 16 years of professional competition and has since coached at the high school, club, and collegiate levels. Hartzell replaces Michael Persky, who retired at the end of the 2026 season after 7 years leading the team. High school lacrosse begins in Utah in the spring. And traffic lights at the Olympic Parkway and State Route 224 intersection will be temporarily out of service on Monday and could delay commuters. Crews will be switching the lights to a new control system as part of improvements for High Valley Transit's Rapid Bus Transit project. Lights will be out of service Monday from 8 a.m. to 3 p.m. Officers will be directing traffic. High Valley Transit advises drivers to expect delays while the lights are switched. Deer Valley East Village will require an estimated 6,000 workers. KPCW's Grace Dorfler reports a workforce housing development with hundreds of units is slated to open for the 28-29 winter season.
9: While resort construction continues at Deer Valley East Village, developer Extel is also planning workforce housing to support the resort. At a meeting of the Military Installation Development Authority Board August 20th, Extel Executive Vice President Kurt Krieg said studies are underway to assess what to include in the Marina West housing project.
10: So before we turn in our site plan to MIDA, we want to make sure we have the proper programming and workforce housing uses, as well as the associated community amenities, such as restaurants and grocery stores and a gas station.
9: MIDA is the state body overseeing East Village and other projects around the Jordanelle Reservoir. A workforce housing site plan will come before MIDA in early 2027, and the housing should open for the 2028-29 ski season. MIDA has previously said Marina West will have up to 600 units. MIDA board member Eric Rowland says when the resort project was proposed in 2002, the population of Wasatch County was around 8,000 people. Now, Deer Valley East Village will require about 6,000 workers.
11: That's a staggering statistic, and just I think just really highlights the need for a workforce housing solution.
9: MIDA was founded to serve the military and promote economic development. 100 hotel rooms at the Grand Hyatt Deer Valley are set aside at discounted rates for service members. Grace Dorfler, KPCW News.
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2: Well, Recycle Utah is sharing what its future home might look like for the first time. KPCW's Christine Weller reports the plans include a coffee shop, kitchen, and education space.
3: Recycle Utah released preliminary renderings of its planned recycling and sustainability hub off U.S. Highway 40 in Summit County. At 4.18 acres, the future facility will be about 10 times the size of its current location on Woodbine Way in Park City. Executive Director Andy Hecht said the new space will be easier for residents and businesses to use. The nonprofit will be able to take on more material and handle it more efficiently.
13: We have thought really hard about how each material flow goes through the building from the person dropping it off through our systems to where it's being shipped out.
3: But Recycle Utah's new home will be more than just a place to drop off recycling, he said. It will be a community gathering space. A big part of that is an indoor-outdoor cafe in partnership with Lucky Ones Coffee. Hecht said having a cafe on site will encourage locals to visit. Education also adds to the community hub. The nonprofit interacts with about 7,000 local students annually, and the new facility will have a dedicated education wing with classrooms. The nonprofit will operate in its current spot until March 2027, while a temporary facility is constructed on the new site. Recycle Utah is a financial supporter of KPCW. Christine Weller, KPCW News.
2: A state judge has dismissed the wrongful death lawsuit filed by the family of a Park City man who was killed after crawling into a jet engine at Salt Lake City International Airport. KPCW's Connor Thomas reports.
5: Kyler Effinger's parents sued Salt Lake City late last year, arguing that the city did not take proper precautions to prevent him from accessing the airport tarmac. The 30-year-old Effinger died on January 1st of 2024 after crawling into the engine of a plane that was taxiing toward the runway at Salt Lake City International Airport. His family later said that he was experiencing a mental health crisis. Third District Judge Heather Brereton dismissed the lawsuit at a hearing on July 29th. Court papers showing that Brereton sided with Salt Lake City, whose attorneys said the public duty doctrine releases the city of liability. Under the doctrine, the government has a duty to protect the safety of the public at large rather than an individual. It protects governments from lawsuits alleging that there was a failure to protect someone. The Effingers argued, among other things, that airport employees did not properly intervene in their son's crisis and that the airport security system was ill-equipped. City attorneys wrote that those allegations, quote, describe safety precautions that the city failed to put into place. They do not describe anything the city did to Kyler. Connor Thomas, KPCW News.
2: Heber City leaders are considering a tax abatement program for cost-burdened older residents. KPCW's Grace Dorfler reports council members haven't yet decided whether to move forward with the idea.
9: Wasatch County offers a tax abatement program for older adults and residents with disabilities, and Heber City is considering a similar approach. Mayor Heidi Franco says fees from the Jordanelle Ridge development could pay for tax breaks for low-income homeowners over 66.
14: You know, we really need to help them in our city. The state or county program is just not enough.
9: The county and state offer some tax relief to older adults whose annual income is $65,000 or lower. Heber City Council members discussed the logistics of Franco's idea at a meeting August 18th. One point of debate was whether the taxes should be abated, that is, removed altogether, or deferred to a future date. Councilmember Mike Johnston supported the latter approach. He said because many Heber residents are house wealthy and cash poor, some money should return to the city when the house is sold.
15: We'll use that as a revolving fund, so we can fund it first, but at some point it's got to come back.
9: He also wanted to defer all property taxes for program participants, not just part of their tax bills. Councilmember Aaron Sheetwood said he'd like to give the program a permanent place in the budget rather than using impact fees. The council plans to discuss the proposal again at a meeting in September. Heber City is a financial supporter of KPCW. Grace Dorfler, KPCW News.
2: An expanded parking lot is now open at Park City's Mid-Mountain Trailhead off Marsac Avenue. The new trailhead has increased parking for hikers and bikers from 15 to 23 spaces. Plans from developer Summit Blanc LLC originally called for 29 new stalls and were changed to accommodate a bus stop and extending a retaining wall. The upgraded trailhead parking is part of the company's nearby Summit Blanc development next to the Montage. When complete, the development will include 49 new residential units along with a new restaurant at the base of Deer Valley's Ruby Express chairlift. The improvements to the Mid-Mountain Trailhead were one of the conditions the Park City Planning Commission required to approve that development. And the Park City Council supports bringing an airport shuttle service to the area, but hasn't committed money to the pilot program just yet. KPCW's Christine Weller reports the program leaders are hoping to raise $820,000.
3: The Park City Chamber and Visitors Bureau and Snow Country Limousine want to start a shuttle program to and from the Salt Lake City International Airport. The Park City Council expressed interest in the pilot during its Thursday meeting. The proposed pilot would operate for 15 weeks in the winter, running hourly from 4 a.m. to midnight. The transit-style shuttle is expected to carry about 90 passengers per day and make 9,500 trips through the season. Bureau President and CEO Jennifer Wesselhoff said the shuttle would support city goals.
16: It falls within our community-wide sustainable tourism plan. It also allows us to better position ourselves as a car-free destination.
3: The Bureau and Snow Country said the pilot will cost about $820,000. That covers advertising, maintenance, and reduced ride fees. The Summit County Council has already allocated money to support the pilot. It awarded the program a $160,000 restaurant tax grant in June. Park City Council members are considering matching that amount. Wesselhoff said that would cover part of the $390,000 shortfall the program is currently facing. Council members will decide whether to contribute money when the pilot returns to council this fall. Christine Weller, KPCW News.
17: 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Registration opens in September for our Mind Youth Program at Ecker Hill for students using accommodations through IEPs and 504 plans. 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PC Reads is a local nonprofit and a proud

0: mulching, but those are just kind of fun. And Swanner Nature Preserve, they will go around and pick up trash. They're looking for like 50 volunteers.
1: Marriott says there are 1,200 volunteer spots open for the 2026 service day with a free volunteer breakfast at 8 a.m. at City Park that includes a ceremony honoring the victims and heroes of 9/11. A full list of service projects and a link to sign up is available at kpcw.org. Well, the state says the cost of fighting the Rocky Canyon fire is more than $6 million. KPCW's Connor Thomas reports the North Summit Fire District expects to be reimbursed for its efforts.
2: As of August 22nd, the 16,500-acre Rocky Canyon fire west of Hennifer had cost $6.2 million. That's according to the Northern Utah Type 3 Incident Management Team's spokesperson, Sierra Hellstrom. The cash-strapped North Summit Fire District won't need to pitch in for that. Battalion Chief Tyler Rouser says North Summit Fire will be reimbursed for costs related to the fire. He won't know the total amount until filing that paperwork.
3: Started on state ground, so it is a state fire. The state has full responsibility for this fire. Everything from managing it and financially and all that.
2: The human-caused Rocky Canyon fire was first reported August 7th on the north side of State Route 66 in Morgan County. Initial growth was slow, but 2 days later it made a six-mile run east and jumped State Route 65. The fire forced the evacuation of more than 500 people in and around Hennifer, plus thousands of livestock. As the fire dies down, local firefighters will take over monitoring and oversight. That will fall to Morgan County since the fire started on that side of the county line. Rouser says North Summit Fire helped protect specific homes rather than fighting the fire itself. The fire was 96% contained as of August 22nd. The state expects full containment might not happen for days or weeks. Connor Thomas, KPCW News.
1: Heber's annual Backyard Drag Show will raise money to help survivors of sexual abuse. With the backdrop of Mount Timpanogos, six Utah-based drag queens will take the stage at a backyard in Daniel. Not Your Mama's Backyard Drag Show organizer and producer Josh Knight says it started 6 years ago as a one-night-only show in his yard with 100 people. Now the event has grown to a two-night affair with more than 400 people attending. Knight says last year's show helped the group donate $13,500 across three charities. This year, proceeds will go to Cavalier Crazy Rescue in Salt Lake City and Men Healing, a Salt Lake-based organization that helps male survivors of sexual abuse. The 21 and older show begins at 6 p.m. tonight, rain or shine. Tickets are available online. And Summit County is working with a nonprofit land trust to buy and conserve 10 acres along the Weber River in Oakley. KPCW's Connor Thomas reports the deal will support watershed health and recreation.
2: The 9.82-acre property called Four Badgers is actually 10 parcels split between three landowners. The Summit Land Conservancy will buy the land before transferring it to Summit County in a $1.6 million deal the county council approved on Wednesday. The county is contributing $831,000 from the 2021 voter-approved open space bond, and the Land Conservancy is pitching in $49,000 and will manage the conservation easements on the properties. The rest of the project cost comes from an $800,000 Utah Outdoor Recreation Infrastructure grant. County Councilmember Tanya Hansen says Four Badgers will help Oakley leaders connect Peowa to the Uinta Mountains with trails for hikers, bikers, and horses.
4: And this is located, for folks who are familiar with that area, across the river from Franson Park. It is a strategic part of the larger Weber River Corridor project.
2: Development will not be allowed. There is a cabin on one of the properties that the Summit Land Conservancy has agreed to maintain for at least 5 years. Both the Council and Land Conservancy have prioritized conservation around the Weber and Provo headwaters in the Camas Valley. That's because they're important sources of drinking water, irrigation, and wildlife habitat. Summit County and the Summit Land Conservancy are financial supporters of KPCW. Connor Thomas, KPCW News.
1: And Utah has joined the ranks of the world's most celebrated culinary destinations. South Salt Lake restaurant Monty has earned the state's first Michelin star in Michelin's inaugural Southwest Guide, which was released Wednesday. Three Park City area restaurants also made the guide's recommendation list: Handel, Matilda, and the Nelson Cottage by High West. The recognition places the Wasatch Back among a select group of destinations in the Southwest, along with two Salt Lake restaurants.

0: cheese. A, Doritos Roulette, a snack pack where one in six chips was painfully spicy. B, Doritos Lime and Lyme Disease flavor. Or C, Doritos Sharpened Corners Edition.
1: You know what? Based on the Doritos I've eaten, all three of those are correct. I'm going to go with the roulette one.
0: You're right again, Carissa. You know what people want. They want a little danger when they're snacking. It was
1: and
0: so much
1: no Lyme disease.
0: Right. No Lyme disease. It was so much fun, apparently. A school in the UK had to ban Doritos roulette after it sent one kid to the hospital. Oh, you don't find that amusing, eh? All right, well.
1: No, they're just shocked that's in the UK and not in America.
0: Exactly, yeah. Right. All right, here's your last question. We wouldn't have the Flamin' Hot flavor if the Cheeto had never been invented. What happy accident led to the creation of the Cheeto? Was it A, in the 1930s, a farmer was cleaning out a clogged animal feed grinder, and somehow the first ever Cheeto popped out? B, a police station in Boston was using orange dust to do fingerprinting, and when they couldn't get it off, inspiration struck. Or C, in the 1970s, the CIA created it while attempting to develop something more addictive than heroin.
1: I'm going to say trying to create something more addictive.
0: No, it was actually the animal feed grinder.
1: That's
0: presumably the guy was trying to clean out the grinder by feeding some like grains or something through it, and these little things popped out, and he said, huh. And he ate it.
2: And you know what? They still make it the old-fashioned way.
3: They do.
2: So just think about that, kids, when you're popping a Cheeto in your mouth.
0: Also, how did Carissa do in our quiz?
4: They did enough. 2 out of 3 is good for me.
0: Good for me as well. Carissa Hendricks is the award-winning magician behind the amazing and sophisticated Lucy Darling. You can see Carissa and Lucy on tour starting in September. Carissa Hendricks, thank you so much for joining us on Wait, Wait, Don't Tell Me. And say hello to Lucy, and I'll see her when she's here.
1: Bye-bye.
5: Bye. She's just a girl and she's on fire. Hotter than a fantasy.
0: In just a minute, just when you thought it was safe to go back to your hotel room, that's in our Listener Limerick Challenge. Call 1-888-WAIT-WAIT to join us on air. We'll be back in a minute with more of Wait, Wait, Don't Tell Me from NPR.
6: How strong is the evidence in a 30-year-old murder case? A man is accused of killing the rapper Tupac Shakur in 1996. And we hear about the closing arguments on the next Morning Edition from NPR News.
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Bill Skinner here with you on this rainy Saturday morning, and you know, might not be a great day to be enjoying the outdoors, but it is the perfect day to stay in and crank up the tunes as you organize your sock drawer. That's right, I'm going to be doing my best to help lift the spirits today, and we'll get things started for you in just a couple minutes following NPR News. Stick with us.

0: Live from NPR News in Washington, I'm Louise Schiavone. Search and rescue efforts are continuing around the clock 3 days after catastrophic flooding and mudslides devastated communities along the Nepal-China border. More than 600 people are confirmed dead. Thousands of others remain missing, including dozens of Americans. NPR's Jennifer Pack has the latest from Beijing.
1: To reach the worst affected area, the Geelong-Raswa border checkpoint, Chinese rescue teams have had to go on foot. One group, accompanied by Chinese state broadcaster CCTV, arrived Saturday morning only to find vast stretches of mud. Suddenly, they spot a car and tree branches poking out. "Is anyone there?" the rescuers call out. They must work fast. They risk facing further floods, landslides, and avalanches. It's the same challenge over in Nepal. Uma Thapa, with the charity World Vision, tells NPR severe weather and blocked roads are limiting aid distribution. Jennifer Pack, NPR News, Beijing.
0: President Trump says his government has reached an agreement with Venezuela that could give the U.S. access to vast amounts of the South American country's untapped oil reserves. John Otis reports.
2: In a social media post, Trump called the agreement, quote, the biggest oil deal in world history. Venezuela's acting president, Delcy Rodriguez, said it will allow for the development of 17 fields in Venezuela with a proven potential of 65 billion barrels of oil. Under the agreement, the U.S. would partner with an unnamed private company to develop these reserves. Rodriguez said the deal would help revive Venezuela's oil industry, which had fallen on hard times after years of mismanagement, corruption, and U.S. sanctions. It comes nearly 9 months after U.S. military forces removed authoritarian leader Nicolas Maduro and established a pro-Washington government led by Rodriguez. For NPR News, I'm John Otis.
0: In Ukraine, overnight, a Russian airstrike just west of Kyiv hit a depot storing shells, drones, and other munitions, causing an explosion. According to the Ukrainian officials, at least 37 people were killed. A local official says at least 50 residential buildings were damaged. President Volodymyr Zelensky has ordered an investigation into how deadly ammunition came to be stored there, as Ukrainian law prohibits ammunition storage near residential areas.
3: It's a horrific situation, and the negligence of those who stored explosives right next to people is appalling. There is extensive damage. The community leader died while assisting with the rescue operation. My condolences go out to all the families and loved ones.
0: Ukraine's President Zelensky heard there through a BBC interpreter. This is NPR News in Washington. The Department of the Interior says there has been no political pressure and no final decision has been made on handing over a piece of land in Yosemite National Park to a private developer. From member station KQED in San Francisco, Sarah Wright reports.
4: A land exchange with property somewhere else in California would allow Kingsbarn Realty Capital to build a shortcut from a plot it owns to Yosemite's main attractions. The news was first reported by the publication Notice. NPR has not independently confirmed the reporting. An exchange like this has been under debate since the early 2000s, when the former landowner lost the same battle in court. Retired Yosemite Superintendent Don Neubacher called this latest attempt, quote, ridiculous.
5: When you do land exchange, you have to demonstrate it's in the best interest of the government. I don't see how anybody can claim that.
4: Kingsbarn has not responded to inquiries. For NPR News, I'm Sarah Wright.
0: The former president of Ecuador, Lenin Moreno, has been sentenced to prison for accepting bribes from a Chinese company in connection with the construction of a hydroelectric plant. The 73-year-old Moreno will serve his 5-year sentence under house arrest for health reasons. At the Royal Palace in Oslo, tens of thousands of mourners, many leaving cards and flowers, have paid respect to the late King Harald of Norway. He died Friday at 89. His 53-year-old son succeeds him. I'm Louise Schiavone, NPR News, Washington.
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7: And we are back. It's 10:06 and you're listening to KPCW Park City. Bill here hanging out with you for the first 3 hours of our music day on this rainy Saturday morning. Gonna have some fun today, playing you lots of great music to lift your spirits, keep you moving and dancing in your living room today as those storms are expected to continue all day long. Currently sitting in the upper 50s to low 60s, depending on where you are here in town today. 70 is the forecast high for Park City. Sitting at about 63 degrees in the Heber Valley. 79 is the forecast high for the Heber Valley. And again, we do have rain and thunderstorms very likely to continue all day long today. In fact, National Weather Service calling for a 100% chance of that all the way through the nighttime hours and extending into tomorrow, where more storms are likely, and we'll see about the same on those temperatures. Checking in on the roadways, there's not much happening out there. We will remind you to go ahead and respect those road conditions out there as they are wet, so give your brakes a little tap and lay off that accelerator, and everybody will get there safely and in one piece. All right, let's go ahead and take care of a couple messages. 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
7: 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I want to hear what you want to hear. 435-655-8255. That is the number to call or text, 435-655-TALK. And speaking of requests, I'm going to start today with a request from me. That's right. I haven't had my chance to pay respects to Dolly yet, so I want to kick off the day with my favorite Dolly song. It's her number one hit from 1989. It's a song that's just pure joy. It epitomizes Dolly's infectious personality and southern charm. It's Why'd You Come In Here Looking Like That?
12: Why'd you come

0: there's Foo Fighters Learn to Fly here on KPCW, kicking us off this morning, as well as Dolly Parton. Why'd you come in here looking like that? My favorite Dolly song, and Dolly will be missed, but thankfully we still have her music. Well, checking in on our KPCW community calendar, I see that registration is open for fall adult volleyball leagues at the PC Mark. That's right, gather your friends, families, or co-workers to get ready to hit the court this fall. The PC Mark's Fall Indoor Volleyball League runs Wednesday nights starting October 7th and goes all the way through December 9th. Games are going to be scheduled between 6 and 9 p.m. those nights. This is a co-ed league open to players 18 and up. And you can register your team today at parkcity.gov/recreation or just give them a call, 435-615-5401.
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0: All right, let's go ahead and get back to the music with a local artist. That works, right? We love supporting our local artists here at your favorite local radio station. And Alicia Stockman is coming up next. It's one of her new ones. It's called Homebound.

0: All the Kinks, Come Dancing. Shannon's listening like a local, called in with that request. Thanks for that request, and thanks for listening like a local. We also had Suki Waterhouse in there, Back in Love. Jim Croce, Working at the Car Wash, Blues, and we'll all be hitting the car wash after these rainy days coming up. And Alicia Stockman's Homebound to kick things off. If there's something you want to hear, feel free to give me a call or a text, 435-655-8255. Now, we are at the midpoint of the hour, so let's chuck those lost and found files. All right, let's look inside those lost and found files like we do half past every hour during our music day. We've got Rebecca looking for a ring. It's square and has a silver and gold band. Lost that on the 27th, somewhere along Main Street, 435-640-7829. Gary is looking for a fly fishing rod and reel. It's Sage brand. Lost that in Promontory on the 27th, 702-592-5171. And Kimber's looking for a driver's license, actually a couple driver's licenses. One of them is an Idaho license and the other is an old Utah license. Lost them somewhere here in Summit County on the 25th. If you happen to cross a license for Kimber, 435-631-1600 is the number to call for that. Of course, you can get a full listing of all of our lost and found items on kpcw.org or the KPCW app. It is free for our community, and that app is free to download to take us with you wherever you go. We'll be right back right after this.
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0: All right, let's get our sexy voice on. It's Barry White, Can't Get Enough of Your Love.
2: I've heard people say that too much of anything is not good for you, baby. But I don't know about that. As many times as we've loved and we've shared love and made love, it doesn't seem to me like it's enough. It's just not enough, baby.

0: I call them squishing squashes. You probably know them better as the Smashing Pumpkins. It's Today. It's here on KPCW. We also heard a song that's hella good from No Doubt and Barry White, Can't Get Enough of Your Love. Great set of music wrapping up. Well, coming up is the Monster Drawing Rally at Kimball Art Center. That's going to be on September 19th. You can join this high-energy live art-making event where artists create works in real time. 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It's a great way to build your own original art collection. Again, it's going to be September 9th at the Kimball Art Center, 3 to 6 p.m., and you can find out more information about this at the Kimball Art Center website.
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0: All right, let's get right back to it with a Fresh Track Friday replay. This band is called Post Sex Nachos, and the song is called All For You.

Sheena is a punk rocker. It's the Ramones. It's here on KPCW. We also had Beck, Ride Lonesome, and a Fresh Track Friday replay from a band called Post Sex Nachos, and the song was All For You. All right, we got time for one more, rounding out the 10 o'clock hour. It's our

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0: And we are back. It's 11:06. You're listening to KPCW Park City. Bill here, hanging out with you for a couple more hours today, taking it to 1 o'clock. And then Anna comes in to take you through the rest of the afternoon. She's got you till 6 p.m., and that's when it's Tiny Desk Radio, 6 to 7. At 7 p.m., David comes in. He's got your Mountain Town Sound, and he'll take you to 10 o'clock. And that's when we get jazzy. It's late night jazz here on KPCW every Friday and Saturday night, 10 to midnight. It's a full day of music on the way. We're going to have a good time playing it. Rain is currently falling outside my window here in Old Town Park City, showing 57 degrees, and we're going to only get up to about 70 today. Rain showers are expected to continue. We could see some thunderstorms mixed in as well. That's going to be the rest of the day today, tonight, and rain is likely tomorrow as well. High of 70 tomorrow. In the Heber Valley, we've got 62 degrees on the way up to 79. Again, rain in the forecast all weekend long. That is what we are doing this weekend. Roadways are nice and clear so far, so good. Good on you. Keep that up, and we will get through a day and have some fun playing some music. And before we get back to that music, let's go ahead and say thank you to our Broadcasters Club members for their very generous support. And then we're going to just roll on into it. We got Sting and Paul McCartney to kick off this 11 o'clock hour right here on KPCW.
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0: Oh, Paul McCartney's just too nice. Hey, somebody answer that door. It is, of course, Let 'Em In, Paul McCartney and Wings. We also had Sting in there. Brand New Day to kick us off in this 11 o'clock hour. Well, let me tell you what we got coming up Monday morning on a special edition of Mountain Money. Roger and Kevin are going to spend the entire hour speaking with Matthew Prince. As the CEO of Cloudflare, he has a unique understanding of how the internet works, and he's going to share his insights on the radical changes that artificial intelligence is bringing to the internet and to commerce as a whole. They'll have all that and more on Mountain Money. 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
0: Well, if there's anything you want to hear this morning, go ahead and give me a call or a text at 435-655-8255. I love playing your requests. Again, 435-655-TALK. If it's in my library, I'm going to get it on the air for you as soon as I can. And until I hear from you, I'm just going to keep playing what I want to play, like this one from Modest Mouse. It's Picking Dragons' Pockets.

0: Always happy and proud to support our local artists. That is the local artist Megan Peters. The song is In Tune. We also had Steely Dan's Dirty Work and Modest Mouse Picking Dragon's Pockets, all in that great set of music. Well, I did hear from some of the organizers of the Park City Song Summit, which is going on this weekend, and they wanted to let you know that some of the outdoor stuff is still on hold, obviously, due to the weather. They're looking to move it indoors to the Jim Santee Auditorium, whatever they can. You're going to want to probably keep up with them on social media to find out what exactly is going to be available. One of the things they did want to point out, though, is the labs are all indoors, and those are happening as planned, so head on over. And of course, you can always get the full rundown of the Song Summit at songsummit.com. All right, we are over to the midpoint of the hour. So yeah, let's do some Lost and Founds. Okay, looking inside the Lost and Found this hour, we've got Ed. He has found a gray compact wallet with an AirTag and a debit card in it. And the name on that card is James Ward. Found that at the Junction Commons on the 27th. If you're James or know James and want to claim that wallet, 310-346-3383. Elizabeth is looking for a green Lululemon wristlet, wallet, and keys. Says, you're out of luck with that wallet. There's no cards or money in it. Lost that either on Main Street or in Kimball or over in Silver Summit. Not quite sure where, but somewhere in Park City on the 26th, 231-459-8852. And Tom has found a water bottle. It says it's beige, and it says Mo Howe on the bottle. You can give him a call if it's yours. That was over at Willow Creek on the 27th, 435-901-8070. Of course, you get a full listing of all of our lost and found items on kpcw.org or the KPCW app. It is a free service for our community. We'll be right back with more music right after this.
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What a great classic from the Drifters and Benny King. This magic moment, the Drifters coming to town next weekend to the Egyptian Theater, Friday, Saturday, and Sunday, if you want to check them out. All right, let's keep things rolling along. Here's Billy Ocean.

0: Well, I think we're officially having fun now because that was fun with We Are Young. We also had Billy Ocean's Caribbean Queen to kick off that last set of music. Well, I'm not sure if this one's going to be impacted by the weather today or not, but I'm going to tell you about it anyway. It's a free performance of A Midsummer Night's Dream that's going to be at the historic Echo Church. Don't miss an afternoon of mischief and magic with the Grassroots Shakespeare Company, where audience participation, lively performance, and a fresh take on Shakespeare's timeless poetry promise an experience you won't forget. It is today, 4 p.m. at the historic Echo Church. That's just 30 minutes east of Park City on I-80. Exit number 169. Admission is free. And again, I'm not sure if it's impacted by the weather or not, but you'll want to check on that. And of course, also just a reminder with the Song Summit, some of their outdoor events, of course, are on hold for the weather, and they are looking to move some stuff indoors to the Jim Sandy Auditorium, and the labs are still all a go, so you can head on out for that.
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0: All right, let's kick off the last set of the morning with a little U2. Here's New Year's Day.

I hope that put a smile on your face. It's Hayes Carl, another like you. We also have the Black Keys, You Got to Lose, and U2's New Year's Day kicking things off. All right, we got time for one more to finish out the morning. I love this one from Lady Gaga. It's Grigio Girls.

0: look good. Cause it's a fired up world.
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0: And we are back. Good afternoon. It's 12:06. You're listening to KPCW Park City. My name is Bill. I'm sticking around for one more hour today, playing all the music you love, having a great time doing it too. And before we get to that music, I do want to update you on the weather and traffic. We are currently sitting at about 55 degrees here in Old Town Park City. 70 is the forecast high. I don't know if we're going to make it. We got 100% chance of more showers and thunderstorms coming our way the rest of today, tonight, and continuing into tomorrow with rain likely tomorrow as well. High of 70 for our Park City area. In the Heber Valley, we've got 64 degrees. Again, forecast high is 79. Not sure if we're going to get there or not because that rain is also in the Heber Valley and sticking around all day and all night. And tomorrow, we got a 60% chance of more of it. 79, the forecast high for tomorrow. Checking on the roadways. I mentioned it looks like there's a couple of accidents happened out there. That's right. All that accident-free driving with this weather was just too good to be true. Here they come. We've got one westbound on I-80. That is just before the Jeremy Ranch exit. There is a right lane blocked and the right shoulder is blocked, causing a little bit of a slowdown in that area. So be aware and you'll get through that one. And eastbound I-80, just east of Lamb's Canyon, there is a crash that is off to the right shoulder. It does not appear to be affecting any traffic there, but you want to keep an eyes out for emergency vehicles doing some cleanup work. Looks like everything else is doing okay out there, so we are free and clear to go ahead and say thank you to our Broadcasters Club members for their support. And we'll get back to that Saturday soundtrack.
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0: And you can help us move and groove as well with your request, 435-655-8255. Again, 435-655-TALK. Give me a call or a text. I'll get it on the air for you. All right, let's go ahead and get this hour started now. We've got Jesse Wells to kick things off. Won't you come out tonight?

0: Oh, question mark in the Mysterians, 96 Tears. You know I'm a dork because I had to play that one following a song called Question Mark from Shrink the Giant. There's no way I'm letting that get by me. We also had Jesse Wells, Won't You Come Out Tonight, kicking off this 12 o'clock hour, kicking off this Saturday afternoon.
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0: Well, checking in on our KPCW community calendar, which of course you can follow along with on kpcw.org. It's the 2026 Whoop UCI Mountain Bike World Series. It's coming to Soldier Hollow in Midway. Get ready to witness the athletes at the pinnacle of their sport. This event takes place on Saturday and Sunday, September 19th and 20th. Make sure to bring your cheering gear so you can root on the athletes, especially Parkite Haley Batten, who will be participating. The competition will feature both short track and cross-country races, which will provide for a one-of-a-kind spectacle that you've got to see to believe. To get tickets and to learn more, head over to UtahOlympicLegacy.org. All right, let's get back to the music now. Here's the all-time one-hit wonder from Harvey Danger. It's Flagpole Setup.

And that is an American Idol winner, Maddie Poppy, Made You Miss. It's here on KPCW. All right, we got time for one more before the Lost and Found. We had a request came in from Sue. She wanted to send something out to TJ Lanning. He's an American ski racer and ski coach for the U.S. ski team. Passed away back in July. Wanted to do something for him. Wasn't quite sure, but I found this one. It's all about living life to the fullest. It's Queen. It's Don't Stop Me Now. Thanks, Sue, for that request. Tonight.

0: And that was Queen's Don't Stop Me Now. That one goes out to TJ from Sue. Thanks again for that request. If there's something you want to hear, 435-655-8255. All right, we're at the midpoint of the hour. Let's check some lost and founds. All right, let's look inside that lost and found this hour. Let's see what we can do to get things back where they belong. Like, we've got Marin, who has found a very large set of keys, theorizing it might be somebody on Main Street's work keys. Says you can pick those up at the Gallery Mar if they're yours. I don't even give you a number. Head over to the Gallery Mar if you think those could be your keys. Brenda found some sunglasses in a case. That was back on the 23rd. Not sure how you pronounce this. Is it Huyga Court? Not sure, but if you are missing some sunglasses in a case, Brenda might have them. 435-640-1150. And Alyssa lost a washed or faded black Vuori zip-up hoodie back on the 1st. Not quite sure where, but she is looking for that. If you can get it back to her, it's 801-837-0206. Get a full listing of all of our lost and found items. 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
0: Well, a quick check-in on the roadways. Looks like things are kind of clearing back up again. We do have that accident still being reported over near the Jeremy Ranch exit. That is the westbound side of I-80. Looks like things are moving as they should over there, but they may still be working to clear things up. All right, let's get back to the music now. We got Billy Strings, his latest effort. It's called Burn the Other End.

0: White Stripes, Seven Nation Army, let's go! We're going to go run through a wall, aren't we? We also have the Cheap Trick in there with Surrender and Billy Strings, Burn the Other End. That is his latest. Oh, let's check in on that community calendar where Park City Performing Arts is hosting Max and Mark E. Bassey. That's going to be tonight at the Canyons. Multi-platinum recording artist Max has been dubbed a young pop god by GQ, named a top pop star to watch by Billboard, and nominated for Best New Pop Artist at the iHeartRadio Music Awards. Since the breakout success of his album Hell's Kitchen Angel, Max has amassed more than 3 billion global streams and toured internationally multiple times. You can find out more about this at parkcitypa.org. And again, that show is tonight at Canyons Village. Hopefully the weather holds for that.
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0: All right, last set of the day for me. We're going to have some Led Zeppelin in here. We got Zach Gill with a song called Sweet Spot. That's a Fresh Track Friday replay. But before we do either of those, we've got Garbage on the way. Here's Special.

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3: Well, the time is 1 o'clock, and that music means it's time for me to step aside. Anna's in the house. She's got you through the rest of the afternoon, taking you all the way to 6 o'clock when it's Tiny Desk Radio. I want to thank you guys for tuning in today, spending some time with us. Thank you for the calls and the kind words. Hope you had a nice day so far. Hope I brought a little sunshine to you on this gloomy day. I'll be back tomorrow morning, 10 a.m. We'll do it all again. 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Have a great rest of your Saturday.
4: Live from NPR News in Washington, I'm Louise Schiavone. Search and rescue efforts are continuing around the clock 3 days after catastrophic flooding and mudslides devastated communities along the Nepal-China border. More than 600 people are confirmed dead. Thousands of others remain missing, including dozens of Americans. NPR's Jennifer Pack has the latest from Beijing.
5: To reach the worst affected area, the Geelong-Raswa border checkpoint, Chinese rescue teams have had to go on foot. One group, accompanied by Chinese state broadcaster CCTV, arrived Saturday morning only to find vast stretches of mud. Suddenly, they spot a car and tree branches poking out. "Is anyone there?" the rescuers call out. They must work fast. They risk facing further floods, landslides, and avalanches. It's the same challenge over in Nepal. Uma Thapa, with the charity World Vision, tells NPR severe weather and blocked roads are limiting aid distribution. Jennifer Pack, NPR News, Beijing.
4: President Trump last night announced the U.S. has struck a deal with Venezuela to take control of up to 65 billion barrels of Venezuela's oil reserves in a partnership with a private company not yet named. Venezuela holds the largest oil reserves in the world. NPR's Ron Elving reports this comes amid continued uncertainty about the transit of oil from the Middle East.
6: Trump says the Strait of Hormuz is open, but only about a tenth as many ships can get through as did in March. Trump also says there's plenty of oil coming from elsewhere in the world, and he's just announced a deal to control oil from Venezuela. And it may be a great deal of oil, but it may take years to hit the market. Meanwhile, we're paying $4 a gallon for gas and lots higher prices for many other things.
4: NPR's Ron Elving in Washington. Russian strikes over the weekend killed at least 37 people in the region around Ukraine's capital, Kyiv. NPR's Joanna Kakissis reports that air raid sirens have sounded in the capital for 3 straight days.
7: Officials in the Bucha district near Kyiv said Russian strikes there had damaged at least 50 apartment buildings and caused a large fire. In a social media

0: Post-Ukrainian President Volodymyr Zelensky hinted that a warehouse that was hit in the village of Mila may have stored ammunition. He said that investigators are looking into charges of negligence. Serhiy Koretsky, the new prime minister Zelensky appointed this summer, said those responsible must be, quote, severely punished. Russia's defense ministry said in a statement that it had targeted a warehouse in Mila that had parts for long-range drones. Ukraine has used long-range drones this year to strike the Kremlin's war machine. Joanna Kakissis, NPR News.
1: U.S. officials say British far-right commentator Milo Yiannopoulos has been deported back to the U.K., charged that he overstayed his visa. This is NPR News in Washington. As students head back to class, the high cost of diesel is putting added pressure on school districts. About 90% of the nation's school buses still run on diesel, making fuel prices a major expense. NPR's Willa Rubin reports.
2: The war in Iran has driven up the cost of diesel a lot. Currently, the average price of diesel is nearly $2 a gallon more than this time last year, according to AAA. Jacob Cooper manages the school district budget in Yakima, Washington. And going into this year, he realized these diesel prices would cost his district about $130,000 more.
3: Which is just under the equivalent of about one teacher.
2: So Cooper consolidated bus routes, got rid of others, cut back on runs along a route, had the district stagger bell times.
3: So then you save on the actual number of drivers you need.
2: All of which can mean longer days for drivers or more time for kids in transit. But Cooper says these measures saved his district about $400,000 to $500,000. Willa Rubin, NPR News.
1: The commerce and food supply chain impact of Europe's extreme heat and drought are rippling through fishing regions along the Danube River. From a lake in Slovenia and the side channel of the Danube in Serbia to fish farms in Bosnia, the Czech Republic, Romania, and Hungary, dramatically low bodies of water are depleted as fishing boats sit on dry, cracked waterbed. Damage is estimated in the millions, along with the companion impact on energy, water supplies, and devastated crops. Trade and tourism are also affected, as cruise ships that travel the famous European River cannot move with water levels so low. I'm Louise Schiavone, NPR News.
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5: Hello, hello. 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I'm your host, Anna Najoni. Thanks so much for joining me on this soggy Saturday afternoon. It is 55 degrees in Park City. Got some light precip around town. Looks pretty clear at the moment outside of the studio, but keep an eye on those skies. It's going to be a high of 70 today, and looks like we're in for more rain throughout the day. Looks like 100% chance tonight, a low of 48, and tomorrow high of 70 and a 60% chance of showers with a low of 46 and 50% chance of showers in the evening. And in Heber Valley, it is 61 degrees and raining, and we've got a high of 79 today, a low of 46 tonight, and looks like showers in Heber Valley all throughout the day into the evening too. Tomorrow, high of 79, 60% chance of showers, and then turning into thunderstorms, a low of 44 with a 40% chance of showers in the evening. And taking a look at traffic, it is looking mostly clear out there, except it looks like SR 66 is closed in both directions, just up north of East Canyon State Park, so be aware of that. It looks like there's debris on the road there.
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0: Dance Hall Days from Wang Chung, and we started things off with Stuck in the Middle with You from Steeler's Wheel. 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

0: All I did was dream of you from Beba Doobie featuring the Marias. And we started that set off with Stone Over Water from Death Cab for Cutie, followed by Like a Rolling Stone from Bob Dylan. And it is 1:30. Let's take a look at our Lost and Found. And it looks like Rebecca lost a ring. It is square with a silver and gold band. And this was on August 27th on Main Street between Bodega and the Marquee. Rebecca can be reached at 435-640-7829. And Gary lost a fly rod with a reel. It is a Sage brand rod, and it was in the Promontory area that it was lost on the 27th of August. And Gary can be reached at 702-592-5171. And Ed found a gray compact wallet with AirTag and one debit card in the name of James Ward. And this was found on August 27th as well at Junction Commons. Ed can be reached at 310-346-3383.
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0: Lips Like Sugar from Echo and the Bunny Men. And we started that set off with More Than a Love Song from Black Pumas, followed by One Step Ahead from Jack Johnson, who will be in Salt Lake or West Valley on Friday, September 4th. And the show starts at 7:30 with support from Lake Street Drive. And they'll be performing at the Utah First Credit Union Amphitheater. And this is part of Jack Johnson's Surfville Music Tour 2026. And $2 from every ticket is donated to environmental causes, split between Reverb and the Johnson Ohana Foundation. Again, that's Friday, September 4th at 7:30 at the Utah First Credit Union Amphitheater in West Valley.
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Genesis with That's All. Before that, we heard Houndmouth and Tiger Blood off of their new album, Lordy. And let's wrap up the hour with some Southern Avenue, and here is Upside.

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0: The Beatles with Norwegian Wood. And before that, we heard Rain Me In from Sam Fender and Olivia Dean. And let's take a look at what we've got coming up on Mountain Money on Monday morning. It's a special edition of Mountain Money. Roger and Kevin will spend the entire hour speaking with Matthew Prince. As the CEO of Cloudflare, he has a unique understanding of how the internet works. He will share his insights on the radical changes that artificial intelligence is bringing to the internet and to commerce as a whole. All this and more Monday at 9 a.m. on Mountain Money, only here on KPCW.
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4: Okay, we're back again. Of course, you're listening to WBAI in New York, and this program is Labrish. My name is Habte Selassie, and we're speaking with Baba, or maybe Ras Baba.
5: Can I give a message? 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
5: Yeah, I'd just like to say, let's have some music now, huh?
4: 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Thank you.
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0: That was Tokyo from the Wombats, and we started that set off with some Clash and Lightning Strikes, not once but twice, followed by Make You Mine from Michelle Moonshine. And it is 2:30. Let's see what's in our lost and found. And it looks like Tom found a beige water bottle on the 27th at Willow Creek Park. Tom can be reached at 435-901-8070. And Elizabeth lost a green Lululemon wristlet, a wallet, and keys. No cards or money in the wallet. This was on August 26th, possibly Main Street, Kimball Junction, or Silver Summit. And Elizabeth can be reached at 231-459-8852. And Kimber lost an Idaho driver's license and a Utah license. The Idaho driver's license is current. The Utah license is an old one. And this was on August 28th and just somewhere in Summit County. Kimber can be reached at 435-631-1600.
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0: Sweet Soul Dream from World Party. Before that, we heard Don't Let Go from Johnny Blue Skies off of his latest album, Mutiny After Midnight. And we started that set off with a tribute to Dolly Parton. That was Wildflowers with Linda Ronstadt and Emmylou Harris. And let's turn to our community calendar at kpcw.org. And these are back-to-school tips from PC Reads happening on Wednesday, September 2nd. And you can stop by the PC Reads office to chat with their advocate team about starting the school year prepared. Again, that's Wednesday, September 2nd, happening from noon to 1 and 5 to 6 at the PC Reads office.
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More Than This from Roxy Music. Before that, we heard You're Never Around from Lake Street Dive. And we're going to wrap up the hour with some Bob Weir and Looks Like Rain

0: How strong is the evidence in a 30-year-old murder case? A man is accused of killing the rapper Tupac Shakur in 1996. And we hear about the closing arguments on the next Morning Edition from NPR News.
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0: That was Heard It in a Love Song from the Marshall Tucker Band. Thank you so much to the listener who called in and requested such a great tune. And we kicked off the hour with Happiness from the Heavy Heavy. And let's take a look at our community calendar over at kpcw.org. And this is Park City Museum. They will be hosting a lecture called Saloons and Saloon Keepers of Parley's Park City. And it's given by Sandy Brumley and Jane Perkins on Wednesday, September 2nd from 5 to 6 p.m., held at the Education and Collections Center located at 2079 Sidewinder Drive. More information can be found at parkcityhistory.org.
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0: Elvis Costello with Radio Sweetheart. Before that, we heard Annabelle from John Boy's Mule, and we started that set off with Once in a Lifetime from Angelique Kidjo. And it is 3:30. Let's see what's in our lost and found. And it looks like Catherine found a young orange kitten. She is skinny and about 4 months old, very friendly with people and vocal. Found on August 24th in the Bear Hollow Village area. And Catherine can be reached at 516-306-0350. Maren found a very large set of bar keys. Somebody must work at a bar, she asks. And they can be picked up at Gallery Mar. Found on August 23rd. And Maren can be reached at 435-649-3001. Brenda found some sunglasses in a case on August 23rd at Wega Court, and Brenda can be reached at 435-640-1150.
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Manic Depression from the Jimi Hendrix Experience. We started that set off with Lazy Eye from Silver Sun Pickups, followed by Rubber Ring from The Smiths. And it is 3:45.

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Bridget Calls Me Baby with I Can Take the Sun Out of the Sky. Before that, we heard Gone from Kells. And we're going to wrap up the hour with some Who with You Better You Bet.

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0: Why from Annie Lennox, and we started things off with Fortunate Son from Creedence Clearwater Revival. And it is 4:15. Let's take a look at what we've got coming up on the next This Green Earth. Claire and Seth explore the tangled human and ecological history of food with chef and author Joseph Ogilvy. Ogilvy has just penned a new book titled Tin Can Coast, A History of Industry, Greed, and Fishing in the Golden State. Then we go into the weirdly wonderful world of ferns with literary and cultural studies scholar Solveig Nitzke. Nitzke provides a close-up look at these plants that outlived dinosaurs, inspired a Victorian-era obsession, and continue to enchant us with their mathematical perfection and lush beauty. That's all on This Green Earth, Tuesday in the 9 a.m. hour on KPCW. Don't miss it. And I also just wanted to reiterate the traffic issue. It sounds like there's an incident on the flyover at 189 to westbound I-80 over by Round Valley, East Basin area. UDOT has not issued an alert yet or incident report. So I believe it's an accident, but traffic's being diverted off or away from the flyover. So just be aware of that. Avoid the area if you can. Find an alternate route. I'll keep you posted.
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0: Dolly Parton covering Led Zeppelin's Stairway to Heaven. Before that, we heard Metaverse from Cage the Elephant, and we started that set off with Heartstop from The Revivalists. And it is 4:30. Let's take a look at our Lost and Found. And it looks like Drew lost a dark gray bifold wallet to me brand, contains ID, credit cards, and cash on August 23rd. Somewhere between on the bike path between the Pendry and Main Street. Drew can be reached at 516-996-9589. And Max lost a teal water bottle with stickers on August 21st at Deer Valley Grocery Cafe or on Deer Valley Drive. Max can be reached at 303-717-4367. And Rick found a Utah driver's license for Belinda Cruz. And this was at a Canyons concert on August 21st. And Rick can be reached at 435-714-3932.
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0: Broken Cowboy from the Dead South. Before that, we heard Love is a Losing Game from Amy Winehouse. And we started that set off with some Chicago, who will be in town with Styx at West Valley at the Utah First Credit Union Amphitheater tomorrow at 7 o'clock.
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And let's wrap up the hour with some LCD Sound System.

0: In the fight against Alzheimer's and all other dementia, now is the moment we've been waiting for. With new treatments and diagnostics emerging, now is a time for hope. 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

0: Rock and roll from the Velvet Underground, and we started off the hour with Freaking Out from Michigander. And let's turn to our community calendar at kpcw.org, and if you're ready to experience fall like never before, you can head over to the Utah Olympic Park for their Game Changer Chairlift for an autumn scenic chairlift ride. The experience offers stunning views of the changing fall colors, as well as the surrounding hills and mountains that overlook Kimball Junction and the Swanner Preserve and Eco Center. 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

0: Heart Full of Soul from the Yardbirds and End of the Night from Calexico. And it is 5:30. Let's turn to our Lost and Found. Frank lost some Maui Jim sunglasses with a leash on August 15th at the Willow Creek Pickleball Courts. Frank can be reached at 215-292-2416. And Blair found keys on a strap on Main Street on August 20th. Blair can be reached at 801-808-2758. And Thomas lost a money clip at the gelato store on August 19th and is offering a reward for its return. Thomas can be reached at 435-647-8943.
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0: The way it goes. My therapist told me that I should tell you the truth, and you're still angry. So sometimes I feel like I still should have lied. I tell you the truth because I care, but I also lie to you because I care. But if I tell you the truth, I guess I can sleep better at night. But then it looks like I don't care because I'm telling you the truth. I mean, I guess I'm just not a... Everybody hates when they get to that part when they realize that I don't want to tell you I don't care, but if it seems like I don't care, it doesn't mean I don't care. It just looks like I don't care. Because my emotions have been sanded off. I live in LA, sweetie. What do you expect?
1: Thundercat and Tame Impala with No More Lies. Before that, we heard In the Stars from the Rolling Stones and started the set off with I Melt With You from Modern English. It is 4:45. 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

Eyes of the World from Grateful Dead. Before that, we heard Southern Nights from Cash's Culpepper. And we're going to close things out with The Trick is to Keep Breathing from Garbage.

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3: 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I've been your host, Anna Najoni. I will be back next Saturday, same time, same place. Up next is Tiny Desk Radio, and then David will be in at 7 for your Saturday night soundtrack. 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